100.9 The Creek, the sun and soul of Central Georgia. Welcome into 8 to Late, coming your way this Monday night. Hope everyone had a wonderful weekend out there. Officially in the dog days of summer. My God, it is hot around here. So we're going to get some relief tonight with some cool tunes. What am I saying? There's going to be some hot rocking on here as well. But hey, at least we're indoors, whether you're in the car or in the home or office burning the midnight oil. We're going to have a good time and make the most of Monday night here on 8 to Late. Let's kick it off right now with the professor, Ray Charles. This is I've Got a Woman.

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Never grumbles or fusses, always treats me right. Never running in the streets and leaving me alone. She knows a woman's place.

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5: 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As a young music photographer in Chicago, Kirk captured some of the last living blues legends, Willie Dixon, Albert King, Etta James, B.B. King, and many more. He shot iconic images of James Brown, Bob Marley, Bruce Springsteen, the Rolling Stones, and the Grateful Dead. His photos of Johnny Cash, Waylon Jennings, Willie Nelson, and Merle Haggard are outlaw classics, but Kirk's camera also captured the journey of the Allman Brothers Band for nearly four decades. Government Mule was birthed at his and Kirsten's home at the Big House. He took our very first photo and many more after that. I'm Warren Haynes, and if you're a music fan, I highly recommend you check out Gallery West, open Tuesday through Saturday from 11 to 5, and located at 447 3rd Street in downtown Macon.
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That was Cab Mo with a brand new one called Fussing and Fighting. His new album, The Breakdown, will be available this Friday on Concord Records. 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Right now, we're going to take the time machine back to 1989, the heyday of MTV and the big rock scene, and leave it to a group of musicians calling themselves the Kentucky Headhunters to come out of left field with an album. It's called Picking on Nashville, and this blend of country and rock and these slow mid-tempo numbers with all the cool vocal harmonies just absolutely were like a left hand out of nowhere. So let's go back to the debut. It's the Kentucky Headhunters with Walk Softly on This Heart of Mine.

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We just heard Pony Bradshaw. That's called Sippy Sand. Up next on the program, we're going to hear from Greg Allman. This is his version of a song that came out in 1971 on the Allman Brothers' second album, Idlewild South, becoming a legit hit for Capricorn Records. And then in 1973, Greg would take a crack at it on his debut solo album, Laid Back. Since then, it's been recorded by Willie Nelson, Joe Cocker, and just a who's who of others. Of course, I'm talking about the classic Midnight Rider.

0: 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We just heard ZZ Top with Party on the Patio, the album closer from 1981's El Loco, the album that hinted at what was to come. They dabbled a little bit in the synthesizers on that album, but my goodness, 1983 is when it all went the way of the 80s with Eliminator, the drum loops, the synthesizers, and of course all those immortalized MTV music videos. ZZ Top just doing it right in the 80s. Speaking of doing it right, we're going to listen to a band right now that's doing it right here in 2026. From Atlanta, Georgia, the band Solid State Radio. They just released a new album recently called Lower the Ghost Light, which you can pick up now over on bandcamp.com. Let's get into one off that record now. It's Solid State Radio with Someday You're Gonna Miss Me. 100.9 The Creek, the sound and soul of Central Georgia. 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That's called Someday You're Gonna Miss Me off their new album, Lower the Ghost Light. The band looking to break out of the Atlanta scene and take over the Southeast and hopefully the world. They've already been to the other side of the world recording at Abbey Road Studios over in London. 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

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Welcome back into 8 to Late, coming your way this Monday night. That was Alex Amen with a new one called California Blues. Check out his new album, available now over at alexamen.com. Welcome into the 9 o'clock hour. We got to do a concert crawl to let you know what's going on this week. Of course, rock and roll making its way back to town. A couple of big shows coming up, including the Goo Goo Dolls and Foreigner. We'll have details on that in the concert crawl. Right now, let's hear from singer-songwriter Jeremy Albino. Here's a number called Trouble.

Real Music, Real Radio, 100.9 The Creek. That was the Band of Heathens. That's called Sugar Queen. Up next on the program, we're going to get into new music from singer-songwriter Devin Gilfillian. This comes off his new album, Time Will Tell. This is called The Black Dog Rabbit Hole.

0: 100.9 The Creek, the sound and soul of Central Georgia, from his new album, Time Will Tell. That's Devin Gilfillian with Black Dog Rabbit Hole. He's released three singles off of his new album, the one we just heard, topping out near the 20 position on the Billboard charts. So he is absolutely coming on with a tear. He's got a ton of music out, including three other full lengths, Black Hole Rainbow, What's Going On, and Love You Anyway, as well as an EP. 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We'll be right back in here on the Sound and Soul of Central Georgia. 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

100.9 The Creek, the sound and soul of Central Georgia. New music there from the Avid Brothers. That's called Country Kid. Hey, this week, live music hits the Capitol Theater. Zach Rushing in town on the Redneck Logic Tour. And then, of course, this Friday, the Brook and the Bluff, the Werewolf Tour with Shy Company as special guests. And then, wait, there's more on Saturday. The Restless Natives and Dire Wolf joining forces for a night of music, plus plenty of shows coming up before the end of the dog days of summer. To see the full rundown, of course, head over to CapitolTheaterMacon.com. Right now, we're going to move on into classic territory. Right now, we've got the Flying Burrito Brothers, the original purveyors of psychedelic cosmic country. Here's a number called Christine's Tune.

100.9 The Creek, the sun and soul of Central Georgia. That was His Golden Messenger with a number called Sanctuary. Up next on the program, let's make way for Shuggie Otis. Here's a number called Me and My Woman. 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

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The deeper the roots, the better the music.

Real Music, Real Radio, 100.9 The Creek. That was Tom Waits with I Hope That I Don't Fall in Love with You. Up next on the program, we're going to hear a new one from Atlanta's number one son of soulful, bluesy, jammy rock. Of course, I'm talking about Eddie Ninevolt. Here's a song called Blowing Up.

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1: I just about two kids. They're sitting down by a river in the swamps. They're sitting down on a log. One of them is a kind of a big fella, and the other one is a little bit smaller, and he's got a long bib cap. And they sit there pondering on what they're going to do for the night. And anything the big guy says on, the little guy's far, because he digs him. He's cool. So it's called Roosevelt and Ira Lee.

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1: Hey, why are you walking like that? This? Aliens. You got abducted again?
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0: 100.9 The Creek, the sound and soul of Central Georgia. Welcome back into 8 to Late, coming your way this Monday night, rolling into the 10 o'clock hour on the back of some excellent rock and roll from Ricky Warwick of Thin Lizzy and the Almighty fame. Of course, he's also been a member of Stiff Little Fingers. He has his own band, Ricky Warwick and the Fighting Hearts. They have a trio of excellent albums out on Nuclear Blast, including the record that houses the song we just heard, the song Celebrating Sinking, off of When Patsy Cline Was Crazy and Guy Mitchell Sang the Blues. That's paired up with a more acoustic affair called Hearts on Trees, available in a 2-album volume through Nuclear Blast. You can also check out his other Nuclear Blast record, When Life Was Hard and Fast. All three incredible albums, and again, that's part of the Nuclear Blast family. Right now, we're going to take the time machine back in time, closing out the 1970s. This is during Blackfoot's Animal album cover phase, the first of the trio Strikes, featuring the snake on the cover. Here's an excellent little cut called Wishing Well.
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100.9 The Creek, the sound and soul of Central Georgia, thrown back in time to hear the Dogs No More with Pouring Out My Heart. That comes off their unauthorized bootleg album, which is absolutely an authorized album. Funny stuff there from Dogs No More. I talk about this band every week on the program, and I'm telling you, go check them out. Check out the In the Dynamite Jet Saloon album, or the unauthorized bootleg album, or more Uncharted Heights of Disgrace. Doesn't matter. There's not a bad one in the bunch. They're all excellent rock and roll albums for fans of old school Stones, Humble Pie, the whole early 70s rock thing. It's like a classic example of how to do that music right. Again, that's the Dogs No More. Up next on the program, we're going to hear from the Wood Brothers. We talked about the Capitol Theater earlier in the program and gave a little list of what's to come. And coming up here in another couple of weeks, we've got the Wood Brothers returning to Macon, and I'll have the details coming up. First, let's hear a new one called Witness.

0: 100.9 The Creek, the sound and soul of Central Georgia. We just heard the Wood Brothers with a new one called Witness. And you can witness the Wood Brothers in their natural environment. That is on stage, the stage at the Capitol Theater to be exact. They'll be in town Thursday, August the 27th. Before we get there, though, we've got a trio of shows going on at the Capitol this week. Kicking off Wednesday with Zach Rushing in town on the Redneck Logic Tour. Stick around Friday for the Brook and the Bluff. 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

100.9 The Creek, the sound and soul of Central Georgia. That was the Winery Dogs with the opening track off their self-titled debut. That's called Elevate. Check them out. They've got a trio of excellent records out. Again, the Winery Dogs, a power trio. It sounds like a five or six piece band. It's because you got Billy Sheehan, the master of the four strings, on bass, Mike Portnoy on drums and backing vocals, and Richie Kotzen on guitar. And he sounds like the cousin of Chris Cornell with those soulful vocals. And those three guys make all of that

sound happen. Go check them out again. That's the Winery Dogs. Up next on the program, we're going to throw back to the first studio album from the reunited Lynyrd Skynyrd. They reunited in 87, the Survivors on stage, Alan Collins, the musical director, announcing the band on stage every night, and then it would be a full 4 years before we got a studio album out of them in 1991. That was corrected with the release of the album 1991, and we're going to hear a thundering number off that album. It's Lynyrd Skynyrd with Smokestack Lightning.

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We just heard Rod Stewart with Hot Legs off, I believe that comes off Footloose and Fancy Free back around 1977. We're going to stick in the 70s for this next one. Last week, the unthinkable happened when the man in black, Ritchie Blackmore, reunited on stage with Deep Purple. According to the man himself, it was very moving because he went on very quickly and had to play immediately. I couldn't warm up, but I wasn't there to play correct notes. I was there to see old friends I hadn't seen in 40 years. We're all getting older, and I think we realized it could be the last time we see each other, maybe. He goes on to say, it was tricky. I didn't play anything too technical, as I felt I should stick to the rudiments of being simple. I still lost my place at one point, but it's not why I was there. I was there to heal any wounds, but there weren't any wounds. Everyone was like we were in the army all along the Western Front, and we were all getting together again. It was a very emotional moment, and I couldn't agree more. The crowd was into it. The band were into it, and it was so great to see all parties back together again. Four-fifths of that Mark II Deep Purple lineup on stage together. Doesn't get any better than that. So with that in mind, let's hear from that era of Deep Purple right now off of their In Rock album. It's Speed King.

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That was Van Zandt with I'm a Fighter off their self-titled 1985 album. I mentioned last week that we wanted to play some new sounds here on the program from the original riffmeister, Tony Iommi, and it's taken about a week, but we have finally gotten there. So excited about this. It was announced just over a week ago that Black Sabbath guitarist Tony Iommi would be releasing his third solo album, From the Dark, set for release on October the 23rd. This is his first solo record in 21 years. He's been extremely busy over the last 4 or 5 years, remixing, remastering, and releasing the Sabbath catalog, getting all of them up to date for the current stereo systems, and so he's been knee deep in that, releasing almost all of the records. We're still waiting on that Born Again remaster remix, but hopefully we'll get there soon. It's important though to get this record out. He's got an all-star band around him. He's got Jorn Land, the ex-Master Plan singer, who's we call him the Norwegian Samurai. He sounds like a mixture of Ronnie James Dio and David Coverdale. If you can believe that, his tone is out of this world, as is his vocal power. He actually filled in for Ronnie James Dio when Black Sabbath were doing their Dio era tour as Heaven and Hell back in the early part of the 2000s. Joining them on this program, we got Becky Baldwin, bassist for Merciful Fate, and drummer Carl Brazil. Super excited about this. Jorn Land, a world-class vocalist, and a tight rhythm section, along with, of course, the original riffmeister Tony Iommi, off of his new solo album From the Dark. Let's get into World Alone.

0: 100.9 The Creek, the sound and soul of Central Georgia, from his upcoming album, From the Dark. That's Tony Iommi and company with World Alone. This is such an exciting album. If you're a Tony Iommi fan, of course, the majority of his work has been done with Sabbath. This will be his third solo album in a career that spans over 50. And in fact, this will be his first solo album in over 21 years. His last solo album, which was simply called Iommi, featured a different guest vocalist on every song. And before that, of course, the other solo album featured Glenn Hughes on bass and vocals, as well as ex-Judas Priest drummer Dave Holland on drums. So this is something a little bit different, a totally new band, although fans of the Black Sabbath history will remember Jorn Land as a fill-in vocalist for Ronnie James Dio during the Heaven and Hell tour, the Heaven and Hell band tour back in the early part of the 2000s. So super excited. Maybe we'll even get some live dates here and there out of this. But again, his album out on October the 25th. You can pre-order right now over at iommi.com or wherever you find your music.
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100.9 The Creek, the sound and soul of Central Georgia. We just heard Jesse Wells with Won't You Come Out Tonight. 8 till 8's kicking off the final hour this Monday night. Let's power through. We'll call it the lightning round, where you never know what you're going to hear. It could be something of the old school variety. It could be something of the extreme left field variety. That's the fun part about the final hour, right? Right now, we're going to hear from Ian Noe. This is called Pine Grove.

0: Real Music, Real Radio, 100.9, The Creek, from legendary vocalist John Anderson and the band Geeks. That's called True Messenger off of his new album, True, available now over on Frontiers Records, and he is already promising a follow-up album, saying that he and the band Geeks will be in the studio working on that follow-up here very, very soon. Check it out if you're a fan of Yes from really any era of the band, 70s, the 80s. It's all right there. This band is absolutely smoking. They were in town last summer, and they did the thing live. One of the best rock shows I've seen in a long, long time. So trust me, you owe it to yourself to at least give it a listen. I think you're going to really like it. If you like shorter, to-the-point songs, plenty of those on there. If you love those songs that fill up the entire side of a record and take you on a journey, there's some of those on here, too. So again, it's John Anderson and the band Geeks, True, out now on Frontiers. We'll be right back in here after the break. Keep it locked right here to 100.9 The Creek, the sound and soul of Central Georgia.
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We just heard Montrose with Rock Candy. Before that, Creedence Clearwater Revival with their epic take on I Heard It Through the Grapevine. Up next, we're going to move on and hear from one of my favorite rock bands of any decade from the UK. They are Magnum, thrown back to 1987, the opening track off their Wings of Heaven album. Here's Magnum with Days of No Trust.

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100.9 The Creek, the sound and soul of Central Georgia. That was Hayes Carl with American Dream from his Creek session. And that is going to do it for us here on 8 to Late. 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Everyone out there on the highways this late, please be safe. Have a good evening. We'll see you tomorrow.

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WNEX really lays it down. Love that station. I love them porcupine meat too.

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The other kids called him Conejo because he was fast on his feet. And he was quick with his fists if he had trouble in the streets. But when his old man would hit the bottle, he'd kick Conejo's ass. And with a wounded heart, Conejo swore he'd outrun his past. Run, Conejo, run. He boxed lightweight at the Olympics down in dirty old L.A. And he earned his golden gloves by putting

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So light up a signal, and let's go for another round.

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1: Our top story, Industrion Space Shuttle has its first passenger. 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
1: All right, look, here's the deal. 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
1: Gallery West is a look at American music history through the camera lens of Kirk West. As a young music photographer in Chicago, Kirk captured some of the last living blues legends, Willie Dixon, Albert King, Etta James, B.B. King, and many more. He shot iconic images of James Brown, Bob Marley, Bruce Springsteen, the Rolling Stones, and the Grateful Dead. His photos of Johnny Cash, Waylon Jennings, Willie Nelson, and Merle Haggard are outlaw classics, but Kirk's camera also captured the journey of the Allman Brothers Band for nearly four decades. Government Mule was birthed at his and Kirsten's home at the Big House. He took our very first photo and many more after that. I'm Warren Haynes, and if you're a music fan, I highly recommend you check out Gallery West, open Tuesday through Saturday from 11 to 5, and located at 447 3rd Street in downtown Macon.
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3: 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Ow!

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1: Guy brings his fist way back and takes a swing at Merle Haggard. So Merle just kind of sidesteps him and one punches. And let me tell you something, man, he hit him with some bad intention. Well, Guy kind of wobbled around there a minute and he says something I still don't understand. He said, "But I don't want to do a show in Canton, Ohio." The hell does that mean?
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3: Well, good morning to you. Good morning.
1: I'm sorry, I might have been alone. Good morning to you. Hi. How you doing out there? You all right? Okay. Let's go on, get up. It's time to get up. It's time to get up. It's time to get up. Time to get up. Time to get up. Time to get up. Ain't nobody got time for the foolishness, okay? Because it is a beautiful, wonderful, fantastic, magnanimous, inspirational, aspirational, observatory, supercalifragilistic, expialidocious type of day. Because it's Tuesday. It's Tuesday, August 18th, 2026, the year of our Lord. And I don't know. Maybe. I said that piece and I started thinking about something. Now I got a little sad. So to my nieces and nephews, I'm going to say some things that might feel a little triggering for you. But to anybody that can still watch those like old Disney movies and still like them. And that might be a sarcastic play at Big Pookie, because you can't go back and watch those anymore. You really can't. They're tough watches. Not all of them. Not all of them. Some of them. Like Mary Poppins, I can still watch. I mean, Penance a bag. I almost started crying. Let me not do that. But y'all know like my favorite Disney stuff is the newer things. I mean, I still. It might be blasphemous to say this. I think. People are going to be mad at me if I say this. I think Princess and the Frog is. Well, you know what? I don't mind saying this. I think the Princess and the Frog is better than Moana. Yeah. That's going to make some of y'all real mad that I just said that. Yeah. I think it's better than Moana. And I like Lin-Manuel. Still think it's better. I think it's better than Frozen. Yeah, a lot of y'all gonna be mad at me when I say I took care of half of y'all with one comment, slew the other half with that comment. I'm just saying, it is what it is. Go watch the film. Listen to the music. Who are we playing with this morning? Maybe I'm in a Disney mood just because I was watching some stuff yesterday and, you know, got in my feels. I mean, it's Princess and the Frog is a great movie. I mean, My Belle Evangeline is a it's a mighty fine love song that a firefly sang to a star who he thought was a firefly because she had a big backyard just like him. Anyway, we've got a great show lined up for you today. I'm getting in my feels thinking about Ray, and I'm not going to do that. We're going to have a great show today. We've got things to talk about, things to do. We've got a very big interview that we'll talk about. Coming up here very soon, a couple hours. I've got to get prepared for this one right now. So it's going to be very cool. We'll talk about that. Talk about things that you can get into this weekend. Shows at Historic Grants Lounge and the such. So with that being said, let's start with this Gary Delisle and Les Green. One of my favorite songs right now. I'm going to let you call me, baby.

My Lord, they be singing on that song. I'm gonna let you call me, baby. I'm gonna let you. Yeah, you fine enough for me. Yeah, call me whatever you want to. Except for broke. I don't want you calling me that because that sets up bad intentions. 100.9 The Creek, the sounding soul of Central Georgia. I'm gonna let you call me, baby. Here on Creekside Mornings, let me give you your weather very quickly. Currently, it is 76 degrees outside in beautiful downtown Macon. We are going to have another hot day ahead of us today. It's going to be 96 degrees outside. We will have that heat advisory. Temps with that heat index will be up to around 109. That will last until about 8 p.m. today. Now, remember how they normally say you want to try to limit your strenuous activities to the early morning or to the late evening. You don't have to be dealing with anything because this heat and this humidity combined will give heat illnesses. So lightweight clothing, staying inside air-conditioned buildings as much as you can. If you are going to be outside, make sure you're taking frequent breaks, drinking the fluids that you need to drink, things of that nature, and check on your peoples. Do I need to give y'all another example of what I mean when I say check on your people? Okay, so because I got some neighbors like this, so it would be, let's see, who would I check on at my Miss Joanne be down there? So I'd be like, doggone, where's Miss Joanne? I ain't got time. Hey, Miss Joanne. Hey, how you doing? Yes, ma'am. No, she's good. I talked to her yesterday. No, mama fine. She good. No, work's good. Yeah, no, I didn't come over. No, ma'am. I did not see the last episode.

there. 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Oh, you're watching it now. Oh, okay. Okay. Okay. No, ma'am, I didn't. I haven't seen the first episode of Lanterns. No, ma'am, I haven't. Is it any good? I mean, I've heard things. I'm more of a House of the Dragon fan. You don't like House of Dragons? Oh. Because you think they come from the devil. Okay. Okay. All right. Cool. That's all fine and dandy, Miss Joanne. I just want to come over here and tell you it's going to be hot outside today. And I know you. Don't look at me like that, Miss Joanne. I know you. You like to be outside. And your rose garden is beautiful, baby. It looks great. You take real good care of it. But it's going to be hot today, Miss Joanne. Okay? All right? So, where Mr. Earl at? He back there in the back? He watching wrestling. Okay. All right. Cool. How's he watching? Okay. I'm not even going to ask that. VHS tapes. Okay, cool. Y'all still got a working VHS player back there? That is crazy. Yeah, I know how y'all like to be. So y'all kind of stay inside the house today. I mean, I can bring you a little something if you want something. I got some. You making chicken and dumplings? Okay. You know it's a $1.09 gonna be out here, and you make it, but that's what you wanted. Okay, cool. Well, do I want some? Miss Joanne, you know I never turn down your food. A whole bucket load. I'll take it. Yes, ma'am. Okay. All right. All right. Yep. I'm going to call your niece, Miss Joanne. I'm going to call her. We're going to do something. And scene. That's what you do. You have to deal with conversation. And then you give them the information that they need. You endure. And that's how we take care of our people. It takes a village, people. Okay. Just saying. Play some music. Come back in a minute. Maybe I'll stop being so strange. Or maybe I will be strange because, you know, strange things are happening every day.

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100.9 The Creek, the sound and soul of Central Georgia. That was the incredible Miss Lindsay Beaver with You Too Cold to Cry. Okay? Too cold. Here on Creekside Mornings today is a big one for me, a big one for your boy. I get to interview today the incredible Mr. Oliver Wood from the Wood Brothers, ahead of their show happening next weekend here at the Robbins Financial Capital Theater. It's going to be great to talk to him. Hopefully we'll have that interview for you to play on the air tomorrow morning, maybe close to around this time, maybe 8:30-ish or so. We'll play that. But yeah, this is one that I've been wanting to interview Oliver for a while, just because, I mean, y'all know me. Like, I love the Wood Brothers, and especially Oliver's solo stuff. Like, his solo stuff is great, too, and I want to talk to him about just a touch about that. It's not going to be the full interview, because I want to talk more about the band and the group and the new album, Puff of Smoke, and all of that. But I have to get a couple of my things in, because I may never get to interview Oliver Wood again. And since I have the opportunity, I'm going to ask the questions that I need to ask. But it's going to be great to talk to him about, you know, his career and the legacy and kind of what this music means to him and why he feels it's important to continue to get out there and push. Like I said, last time he was here, that's why I'm telling y'all, get your tickets for the Wood Brothers show at the Robbins Financial Capital Theater. Get them now, because if you haven't already, that show is probably going to pack all the way out. It probably is, because the last time he was here, it was a bit of a smaller group of him. It was Oliver over at Grant's, and you couldn't move in that building, and that was just for him, not the full Wood Brothers band that's going to be at the Robbins Financial Capital Theater next weekend. No. That show's going to be real, and so cannot wait to talk to him about that show and get ready for that. So yeah, get to talk to Oliver Wood today. It's going to be great. Absolutely phenomenal. I'm glad I work at clothing, but it's not going to be a visual. It's going to be audio, so I don't really know why I was worried about being dressed up. Maybe should have rethought this cummerbund that I'm wearing. I mean, it was Oliver, so I want to make sure that I looked the best, but then I remembered

that it was just going to be on the phone. So the need for me to put on this Oscar de la Renta tuxedo right now was a poor choice, especially with the weather today. Anyway, gonna play some music, come back, talk about other things. But let's play some Wood Brothers from their Ways Not to Lose album. This is Chocolate on My Tongue here on The Group.

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This is the Reverend Sean Amos, and you are listening to the sound and soul of Central Georgia. 100.9 The Creek.

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10: I'm going to do that and get me a mojo hand. 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I'm gonna fix my woman so she can't have no other man. Cold ground was my bed last night. Rocks was my pillow too. 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I woke up this morning, I was wondering, what in the world am I gonna do? I lay down thinking about me a mojo hand. I lay down thinking about me a mojo hand. I didn't want to fix my woman so she can't have no other man. 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She'll make a fool about her, a body that a fool can be.

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I'm going tomorrow, but I won't be gone very long.

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Stay the same. Respect yourself. If you don't respect yourself, ain't nobody gonna give a big cahoot. When was the last time you heard that? A big cahoot. I ain't gonna talk smack because Mavis said it. So, you know, I'm not gonna do that. Not about St. Mavis. So, no, that's not gonna happen. Shows. Let's talk about shows coming up very, very soon. This upcoming show is going to be great. As I said before, we're going to be talking to Oliver Wood of the Wood Brothers this afternoon. We'll have that interview for you tomorrow. But we'll be talking to him ahead of their show with the Wood Brothers happening on next Thursday, the 27th, at the Robbins Financial Capital Theater. I'm going to get those tickets for that right now because you don't want to miss out on that show. It's going to be great to talk to him in a little while about the new album, Puff of Smoke, and kind of where the band is at this moment and kind of where he sees music and the music that they're doing at this moment, kind of where he places it right now, which is going to be a great, great conversation to have with him. I talked with my good buddy, Justin Andrews, yesterday for a good bit, talking about things happening in and around the King of Soul Music Festival happening September 11th and 12th here in this beautiful town. Friday night will be the big old homecoming show and dance party with DJ Nina Sky. So you don't want to miss that. Put on your dancing shoes, put on your party clothes, get loose, get right. And then we refine ourselves. Well, we refine ourselves to a certain degree for Evening of Respect the very next night at the Macon City Auditorium, where they will be giving out honors and recognition to people and organizations that are doing great things in music education and just the music world in general. And then, yeah, we're gonna have a bit of a show with that as well, with some great names lined up on that one. Lamont Landers, confirmed. Eric Burton, lead singer of the Black Pumas, confirmed. CeeLo Green, confirmed. Once again, CeeLo Green, confirmed. I found out another one yesterday. They haven't put it out yet, so I'm not going to say anything. But I've got a message to send to somebody because, once again, I'm tired of people coming into town and doing things and not letting me know what they're doing. And so I'm finding out secondhand about what's going on. And I'm like, I thought we was better than that. I thought we was friends. I thought we was close. So, yeah, I got some Facebook messages to put out there in the streets, letting my disdain be known. But no, the additional guests that they've added, it's just going to make this show, which is already going to be incredible, even better. I know what. I got to watch myself. I know the set list. Yeah, I know it. I'm not going to tell you. I can't. It's embargoed. And once again, y'all ain't finna get me in trouble with Zelma or Carla or Justin. Just know, get your tickets for both events, the big old homecoming show and the Evening of Respect. It's going to be

incredible. If you've ever been to an evening of respect, you know. If you were there last year, you know. You know how it gets down. And it's going to be another one of those type of events. So two great events happening in this town coming up very, very soon. And that's just in the midst of next weekend, first big football game of the year, week zero, ESPN, big ESPN, not the Ocho, even though the Ocho was running this weekend. Not the Ocho, not ESPN2, not ESPN News, not ESPN Deportes. No, no, big ESPN, big Espen, okay, big E. He coming through, week zero game, five-star stadium, Mercer University, happening next weekend as well. So there are tons of things going on that you're going to want to be a part of, so get out there and do it. Right now, how about some classic Lucinda Williams? This is Can't Let Go here in the group.

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0: 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Brand new music from Ian No with the Heidelberg Fisherman's Ball here on Creekside Mornings as we welcome in the one, the only, the man, the myth, the absolute legend.
1: Watch me now. Here I go. It's easier than pie.
2: He can fly. He can fly.
0: And with those boats.
2: He flew.
0: Anthony Ennis in the building. Good morning, sir. How are you?
3: I'm good. How are you?
0: And you know, I cannot complain. I don't know why I'm talking in my NPR voice right now.
3: Sweaty
0: Bosch. Anyway, couple things we wanted to do. I guess this will be the opportune time to do it. Anthony told me a dad joke today, and you know what? Hold on. While I pull this up, Anthony, talk about that new Ian No song because you love that song so much.
3: Yeah. So Heidelberg Fisherman's Blues, Ian No's first new album coming out in September in 4 years, I believe.
0: Okay.
3: And the thing was, like, we've talked about this before, and back in 2019, he was on the Up and Up and Play the Creek stage, and he was getting huge. He was going to Australia, and he was in Australia, and COVID happened.
0: Yeah.
3: And it kind of derailed a lot of that, so then he took a few years kind of figuring out the next album. But then, a year after he released that album, and he came through Macon and played Grants, he just literally went radio silence.
0: Mm-hmm.
3: No social media, nothing. And I was like, well, maybe that's it. Maybe he just said, I'm hanging it up. And then out of nowhere, he was just like, oh, never mind. Here's a single. And 4 years later, there's an album coming out September 25th. The Canyon Falls Trailer Band album.
0: Yeah, and while we're here at this point as well, we've started to discuss, as I said before, we're getting amped up for a lot of things. The Wood Brothers on the 27th football game at Five Star that same weekend.
3: Yep.
0: Evening of Respect and King of Soul Music Festival early September, and then Americana Fest that very next weekend. And Anthony made me very mad yesterday, like very mad.
3: Why?
0: Because he's starting to see some of the performances that are going to be happening at Americana Fest.
3: Yeah.
0: This year.
3: Yeah. Specific time and place.
0: Yeah. And
3: that one. Yeah,
0: there's one that I am highly upset about right now because
3: you can do it.
0: I have priorities that next morning, Anthony.
3: And
0: see, and that's why you're my friend. That's why I call you my brother.
3: You just have one less beer and then one extra cup of coffee the next morning, and it balances out.
0: It's all about the balance. Jesse Wells is playing a show. I really want to see Jesse Wells.
3: After the awards on Tuesday.
0: Yeah.
3: And then you've got a morning show appearance. A television appearance
0: In Nashville.
3: So you're already an hour earlier behind. Yeah. And that means that you'll probably need to be there at 5 a.m.
0: Oh, I know it'll be a 5 a.m.
3: hair and makeup.
0: Well, especially makeup. Hair, probably not. I have that shave. We'll be good.
3: Well, you know
0: what
3: I mean.
0: But for it to be TV, it'll be an early night. But it looks like the performance is starting to round out.

0: and things like that. So we were talking about that. We were, I'm not going to say, I had to give Anthony some very disappointing news today. And we're not going to talk about that. Not going to talk about that.
1: No.
0: But I had to give Anthony some very disappointing news today. And we had a moment about that. And then we moved on. Then when I walked back in just a second ago, he gave me a dad joke because Anthony is a father now.
1: But I've been doing this for a long
0: time. He's been doing this for a long time, and that's the reason why. He said he had one for the radio. So since we're going to talk about what we're about to talk about after this, I figure we might as well take it all the way back.
2: And now it is time for Anthony's Dumbass Joke of the Day.
1: All right, Charles.
0: Yes.
1: What kind of pants does a ghost hunter wear?
0: I don't know, Anthony. What kind of pants does a ghost hunter wear?
1: Just a pair of normal jeans. Come on, you know that was good. Paranormal? Paranormal jeans, man.
0: Okay, all right. Do your children actually find you funny?
1: Yes, they find me hilarious. Always. The funniest person around.
0: I know you are. The reason why we did that as well is because today there's a brand new episode of No Dams that drops out here in these streets that you can catch on your podcast and through Patreon. Listen, it costs you $2.99. That is less than a bad cup of Starbucks coffee.
1: Yeah.
0: And you get me and Anthony talking about things in a way that you've never heard us talk about them before. Especially this upcoming episode. I'll give you a tease. It is... I titled it The Story of Black and Mild. And we talk about some things in that one. I mean, I said some things. I let some things go after watching the edit of it yesterday.
1: Did you?
0: Oh, yeah. It's a good episode. I think we're having a production meeting on the air, but I can do this with Anthony. We're starting to get to the point where we're forgetting that we're recording.
1: Yeah. Yeah. And I think that too, like when you think back, 10 years is a long time.
0: Yeah.
1: So like you're trying to like that memory recall. And so once you start to use that muscle again,
0: yeah,
1: things come back a little bit quicker, a little bit faster, a little more detailed.
0: Yeah. Oh yeah.
1: So it's easier, like you said, to talk to.
0: Yeah. Yeah. Yeah. It just makes it. So yeah, we're falling into that. This was a good one. Like, so you get to hear me say things and talk about things. There's a lot of pictures in this episode. We've got links to stuff. Like, be paying attention. Like, it's a lot of things happening in this episode because we wanted to tie in a bunch of stuff and make sure that you got to see and experience this stuff. So, yeah, that is dropping today. So check that out on your streaming networks. And once again, through the Patreon, because it is behind that since we are doing some things. It only costs you $3.
1: I have one more joke for you before we go.
0: Okay, all right, cool. I'm gonna let you redeem yourself before I play a man that we talked about in the show, one of the legends that we got to talk to. Go ahead, Anthony.
1: So I was talking to Erica the other day.
0: Okay.
1: And I told her just to embrace her mistakes.
0: Okay, yeah.
1: And then she walked over and gave me a hug.
0: Well, I'm not going to do that because that hurts you. I was about to say something, but I'm not going to do that. Anthony, you are not a mistake.
1: Yeah.
0: You are a great
1: No. I have another one that, well, I guess we'll have to save it for the podcast because I can't say these on air. They're dad jokes, but they're like, just, yeah.
0: They're
1: that questionable PG-13 where they drop the F-bomb one time where you're like, oh, I know it's acceptable once to get this rating, but I wish my 5-year-old hadn't been sitting here.
0: It would have been great if that wouldn't have happened. That's fine. We will, I will say, because we're going to start to blend and move and the show is going to grow and become more interactive and high production value. So Anthony, just prepare yourselves for the next No Dams to give the people a good dumbass.
1: I got a bunch.
0: And that we can get away with.
1: Yeah, including the one I just told you a minute ago.
0: That one we could do on No Dams.
1: Yeah.
0: That one was funny. See, that's the strange thing about it. That one was funny. I chuckled at that one.
1: Yeah.
0: Walked out of your office, but chuckled nonetheless. But yeah, check out No Dams and check out all of the podcasts that are on Stream the Creek. .com. It's a lot of great stuff, a lot of great people. Mark Ballard with Genuinely Southern, the two that me and Susie host, the Ripple Makers and Sound and Soul of the South. A lot of great stuff. Just check it all out. But a man we did talk about in this past show, since we did talk about Black and Mild, the out of all the musicians that we met and talked to, met a lot of them, the only one to give us an actual soundbite was Charlie Wilson. When he gave us our Funky Five soundbite, so why not play some Gap Band? This is Burn Rubber here on the Creek.

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1: Hi, this is Wes Griffith from the Moonhammer Group. This is a very special year for us because the Rookery, born July 1st, 1976, is celebrating 50 years. The previous year, the Macon Mall opened, which changed the face of downtown virtually overnight. Original owners, Sam Taylor, Jewett Tucker, and Ralph Skipper, had quite the challenge ahead, but they would persevere as downtown began to shutter its windows. The Rookery became a community gathering place, ground zero for nightlife. Many local musicians would play its stage, and some famous ones too, like Widespread Panic in 87. In 98, local musicians came together at the Rookery to celebrate the life of Brax and Tate Bragg, and Bragg Jam was born. In 2009, in the middle of a recession, me, my wife Betsy, and our partner Chad Evans purchased the Rookery from longtime owner Jim Keith. In hindsight, we were gambling on the Rookery to defy the odds once again. We freshened her up a bit, leaned into a more family-friendly atmosphere, rolled out a new menu, and before long, the Rookery took flight once again. Those early years were a magical time. The Rookery and downtown were in lockstep as the city center began to blossom. After several years, we got so busy that we were able to expand into the old Thorpe's building. Come check out the Thorpe storefront where we've wrapped the windows with our story. Many people tell us they had their first date at the Rookery and share memories of gathering there with friends and family. Many of them have signed their names on the Rook's hallowed walls. We've been blessed with support from this community beyond our wildest dreams. It's all of you that came down to get an almond burger, some onion rings, or a Jimmy Carter shake that made it all possible. So from us to the entire community, thank you for making the Rookery what it is today. We hope you guys will come down and celebrate with us. It's been a pleasure to serve you, and we hope to see you again soon.
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ride a bike 5 miles to go squirrel hunting or deer hunting, 2.5 miles there, 2.5 miles back, that was nothing. Dad and Mom wasn't going to get up and take us, drop us off and pick us up. No cell phones. 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With no pagers. 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

0: 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Your cousin, Marvin Barry. 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

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You know what's cool about 100.9? 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
1: 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I

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Kebmo, Fussin' and Fightin' on 100.9 The Creek. It is Tuesday. It is Lunch with Lane. And at the risk of sounding like a broken record, because I am at this point, it's hot. It's going to be a hot one again. And tomorrow and Thursday, it's going to be hot. So stay hydrated. As Father Mike Schmidt says, hydrate or dehydrate. Get that water in. Get the mix in some electrolytes, whatever it is that you need. Drink some pickle juice so you don't cramp up. If you're outside, stay hydrated. And if you're inside, stay hydrated. Either way, drink a lot of water today because it's going to be warm. Here's Ike and Tina Turner right now with Bold Soul Sister on 100.9 The Creek.

Shaky Graves and Sierra Farrell, that's Ready or Not, right here on the Sound and Soul of Central Georgia. Coming up, I'm going to celebrate one of the greats, one of the all-time greats in music with a song that was recorded right here at the Creek. Coming up right now, though, here's Mike Madison, I Can't Stand It, on 100.9 The Creek.

0: 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The deeper the roots, the better the music. 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
1: Gallery West is a look at American music history through the camera lens of Kirk West. As a young music photographer in Chicago, Kirk captured some of the last living blues legends, Willie Dixon, Albert King, Etta James, B.B. King, and many more. He shot iconic images of James Brown, Bob Marley, Bruce Springsteen, the Rolling Stones, and the Grateful Dead. His photos of Johnny Cash, Waylon Jennings, Willie Nelson, and Merle Haggard are outlaw classics, but Kirk's camera also captured the journey of the Allman Brothers Band for nearly four decades. Government Mule was birthed at his and Kirsten's home at the Big House. He took our very first photo and many more after that. I'm Warren Haynes, and if you're a music fan, I highly recommend you check out Gallery West, open Tuesday through Saturday from 11 to 5, and located at 447 3rd Street in downtown Macon.
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All right. This is a song that is written about a bar in Austin, Texas, where I used to hang out a lot. And it's called Lala's. And it's a unique place, and it's got Christmas lights up year-round, and they have a jukebox in the corner with nothing on it past 1968. And I asked around what the story was because I was curious, and what I heard was a tragic one. It was that Lala had a son who'd gone off to fight in Vietnam at Christmas time, and she promised she wouldn't take those lights down until he made it back home. And all these years later, those lights are still hanging up there. So this is a song about that place. It's called Jesus and Elvis. Jesus and Elvis, painted on velvet, hanging at the bar here every night.

It's good to be back again. Oh, me and my old friends. I need the neon cross and a string of Christmas lights.

There's Buffalo Nichols back on top on 100.9 The Creek. It is Tuesday. A little early to look ahead to the weekend, but big weekend coming up with the Macon Film Festival. I'm very excited to see all of the films, especially the Full Dome Film Festival at the Museum of Arts and Sciences. Great opportunity to get out and see some fantastic movies, short form films, long form films. If you're a fan of movies of any sort, this is a great time to be in Macon for the Macon Film Festival. Go to Macon Film Festival's website for more information and tickets. And you never know who you're going to see. You might find somebody early on that you're going to follow their career, and maybe they'll be the next Robert Redford, who would have celebrated a birthday today. And so maybe you're going to find an unknown legend. 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

the Marshall Tucker Band, and that song, heard it in a love song, makes me think of my college internship at a TV station in Rochester, Minnesota. There were a handful of us in the building one afternoon, and Joe Miller, the sports guy, popped on the Marshall Tucker Band and put the phone system on all call. And so everybody in the building got to sing along with us and the Marshall Tucker Band as we jammed out to Heard It in a Love Song. So I always think about that internship and Fox 47 in Rochester, Minnesota. Great song. Love that song. Here's 89 Volt right now, blowing up on 100.9 The Creek.

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3: Hi, this is Wes Griffith from the Mayhem Group. This is a very special year for us because the Rookery, born July 1st, 1976, is celebrating 50 years. The previous year, the Macon Mall opened, which changed the face of downtown virtually overnight. Original owners, Sandy Taylor, Jewett Tucker, and Ralph Skipper, had quite the challenge ahead, but they would persevere as downtown began to shutter its windows. The Rookery became a community gathering place, ground zero for nightlife. Many local musicians would play its stage, and some famous ones too, like Widespread Panic in 87. In 98, local musicians came together at the Rookery to celebrate the life of Braxton Tate Bragg, and Bragg Jam was born. In 2009, in the middle of a recession, me, my wife Betsy, and our partner Chad Evans purchased the Rookery from longtime owner Jim Keith. In hindsight, we were gambling on the Rookery to defy the odds once again. We freshened her up a bit, leaned into a more family-friendly atmosphere, rolled out a new menu, and before long, the Rookery took flight once again. Those early years were a magical time. The Rookery and downtown were in lockstep as the city center began to blossom. After several years, we got so busy that we were able to expand into the old Thorpe's building. Come check out the Thorpe's storefront where we've wrapped the windows with our story. Many people tell us they had their first date at the Rookery and share memories of gathering there with friends and family. Many of them have signed their names on the Rook's hallowed walls. We've been blessed with support from this community beyond our wildest dreams. It's all of you that came down to get an almond burger, some onion rings, or a Jimmy Carter shake that made it all possible. So from us to the entire community, thank you for making the Rookery what it is today. We hope you guys will come down and celebrate with us. It's been a pleasure to serve you, and we hope to see you again soon.
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That's the first release from Old Crow Medicine Show's latest album called Union Made. It was released back in June. That's The Last American Waltz featuring Molly Tuttle. Great song right there and a great, great album. So if you're looking for something to listen all the way through, check out Old Crow Medicine Show's Union Made. Fantastic album right here as we kick off hour two of Lunch with Lane. Like I said, it's going to be hot. And there's something special that happened as we think about the weather. And I'll tell you about that in just a few moments as we look back at 1926. But let's hear from Eric Lindell first. See me through on 100.9 The Creek.

Ben Harper's Get It Like You Like It on 100.9 The Creek, and that's something you can do at Lane Southern Orchards. Go and have lunch. You can get it how you like it, and a great opportunity. Salad bar, lunch, sandwiches, always room for ice cream. Yes, there's always room for ice cream from our friends at Lane Southern Orchards. So go on down and get it like you like it. I mentioned, again, it's hot. Yes, broken record. Aaron, we know it's hot. Yes, we've been outside. I get it. But we can owe our history with the Weather Channel, which was started just up the road in Atlanta not that long ago. When I say not that long ago, I mean like 40 years ago, which seems crazy. But in 1926, the first televised weather map was broadcast by the National Oceanic and Atmospheric Administration, or NOAA, in Washington, D.C. So 100 years ago today, the first televised weather map was broadcast. And I say that in honor of my good friend Spencer Hawkins, because I know he's always plugged in, always has a televised weather map going in his office as he's taking care of us and helping us stay safe, and keeping us aware of what's happening in the world of weather. So 100 years ago today, and now, you know, 24 hours a day, 7 days a week, you've got it right on your TV, in your phone, anywhere you want to go. You've got that weather map right there in front of you. Here's Doing the Thing from The Dip right now on 100.9 The Creek.

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shot. Howdy, y'all. This is the Deem the Artist, and don't you dare touch that dial because you're listening to 100.9 The Creek.

day in 1936. Patrick Swayze was born on this day in 1952. He of Ghost fame, he of Point Break fame, one of my favorite movies of all time. Maybe I'll have to watch Point Break this evening in honor of Patrick Swayze's birthday. And both Christian Slater and Ed Norton are celebrating 57 years young today. So happy birthday to them, and happy birthday to you if you are celebrating as well. Here's the Lumineers and Ho Hey on 100.9 The Creek.

because some of y'all never been down south too much. I'm going to tell you a little bit about this so that you understand what I'm talking about. Down there we have a plant that grows out in the woods and the fields. Looks something like a turnip green. Everybody calls it poke salad. Poke salad. Used to know a girl lived down there and she'd go out in the evenings and pick her a mess of it. Carry it home and cook it for supper. Cause that's about all they had to eat. They did all right.

wretched, spiteful, straight razor-toting woman. Lord, I must take my mess up.

8 a.m. Tony Joe White's Polk Salad Annie on 100.9 The Creek. Daniel and Steve on the way in with Creekside Sports in just a little while. But before I turn things over to them, a hint for you. If you do want to stay hydrated today and tomorrow and Thursday and Friday, one of the great things that you can do is eat foods that are rich in water, including watermelon. So we're going to play a song about watermelon coming up in just a little bit. And I hope that you have a wonderful day. I will look forward to catching up with you on the flip side. Stay tuned for Creekside Sports Afternoon Drive at 8 till 8 with Matt Lang coming up at 8 o'clock this evening right here on 100.9. Here is the Jayhawks right now, keeping our heads above water. This is Lunch with Lane, presented by Lane Southern Orchards on 100.9 The Creek. Oh.

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0: 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Yes, I am, and I'm
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0: Welcome in. Creekside Sports, Daniel Shirley here. Steve Norris alongside. How are you?
1: I'm doing all right, man. Just glad to be here. You gonna make it?
0: Yeah, it's good to be here. Yeah, just let people know I started getting a migraine about 30 minutes ago, and I'm kind of fighting that off. And if you've ever had one of those, it's not fun. It's there's some, you know, I hear people say this all the time. Oh, I've got a migraine, and they've got a bad headache.
1: Right.
0: I'm not downplaying getting a bad headache. Those are two different things.
1: Right.
0: A migraine is there's visual stuff that happens. Like right now, I can barely see out of my right eye, and it feels like my eye is closing.

0: And it's like you see all this, they call it aura is what it is. And you, and like right now it feels like my hand is almost like a visual effect, you know, where you do your hand like that. So, just bear with me. I'm playing hurt today a little bit. I'll get through it, but it's different than just having a bad headache.
1: Yeah. Mine. Now I get ocular migraines if I eat MSG, they last about, the visual things last about 30 minutes. They start off as a little pinpoint and then gradually get bigger and go through my both eyes. It's in your brain, not your eyes, you know. And then I just kind of feel weird, a little nauseous for about an hour, and then I'm fine. It my head doesn't hurt, so I can't imagine what a real migraine feels like.
0: Well, and there's a couple things for me. Usually when if I get a migraine, like a full on migraine, and I'm not able to fight it off. My eyes close all the way up, and I need to get into a dark room and be in the cold, be in the dark. And I'll throw up, and I'll go to, and I'll, you know, go lay down for a few hours, and then I'll be okay. But, like, if I'm doing what I'm doing now, trying to fight it off, like, if I could go home right now and get in a bedroom and turn all the lights off, I'd be okay by supper time. But doing this, and I don't want to bail on the show, is this will linger for a few days now. You know, I'll fight it off. I won't throw up or any of that stuff. But tomorrow, and this happened about 3 weeks ago, tomorrow I'll wake up and I'll have a headache the rest of the week. And I'll feel off. And it's hard to even explain that feeling. What happens with me is I see like a shooting, it almost looks like a shooting star in the sky. And it goes across my right eye, and then it's worse on my right side. And then my left eye does it too. But it feels like, I mean, it literally feels like you're like the, what I could see in my eyes, like really get small. And then you can only see out of little spots in your eyes.
1: Mm-hmm.
0: And the part around it, you ever look like a kaleidoscope?
1: Yeah.
0: That's what it looks like for me.
1: That's what the thing. It looks like the Chicago Bears logo. It's in both eyes.
0: Yeah.
1: And it just gradually starts as a pinpoint and gets bigger and bigger and bigger and then goes, you know, like through my eye, you know what I mean? Out the corners of my eye, whatever. And then it's over, but I still feel, like you said, I feel a little off.
0: Yeah.
1: You know, but it's not, you know, nothing like what you deal with, obviously. But inside that little C-looking thing is like waterfall, like a kaleidoscope kind of thing.
0: Kaleidoscope is the only way I can explain it.
1: Yeah, you can Google what I'm talking about. Ocular migraine, visual migraine, and I had to narrow it down. I suffered, I shouldn't say suffer, I mean, but I couldn't figure out what it was for like 7 or 8 years. They started like around 2014. And then one day I was just Googling, you know, thing in my eye, whatever.
0: Yeah.
1: And I saw the image, and I went, that's it. I'm like, okay, well, what's causing it? And I just happened to trip over a YouTube video of a lady talking about it, and she said, my trigger is MSG. And so I started, like, I ate Chinese food. Sure enough, bing, it hit. I'm trying to think of something else that has MSG in it right off the head. There's some sausages.
0: Right.
1: Especially on, like, frozen pizzas. That has it in it, and it'll trigger it. So anyway, I figured it out. It's what it is. So there's certain foods I can't eat. Ramen noodles, the little packet.
0: Yeah,
1: that's almost all MSG.
0: My only food trigger is peppermint.
1: Mm-hmm.
0: I found out in high school that I was allergic to that. Peppermint is a trigger because I was going to my math teacher's class, and he had the little peppermint discs.
1: Yeah.
0: And I was eating those for like a week, and I'd never really eaten peppermint that I knew of.
1: Right.
0: And I got one of these bad. I didn't know what was going on. Steve, I thought I was going blind. And I went up to him, and he sent me to the doctor, sent me to the principal's office. They called my mom, and she's like, oh, you just got a bad headache. Tough it out till you get home. Thanks, Mom.
1: Thanks.
0: And then she came, picked me up, and I think I was ninth grade, so I wasn't old enough to drive yet. And she saw the look on my face, and she's like, are you okay? I said, no, Mom, I'm not okay. And they took me to the doctor, and he told me it was a migraine. And he's like, what have you been eating?

0: meeting and I told him peppermint. He said, well, don't eat peppermint. Let's see if that's your trigger. And that's my only food trigger. A few years ago, somebody gave Laura a Christmas basket and she doesn't chew gum. And I used to, I don't chew gum anymore, but she was like, do you want this gum? I don't want it. And I took a bite and put a piece in my mouth and I took like three chews on it. And I went, Laura, this is peppermint. And she's like, spit it out, go lay down. And that's what I did. She gets migraines too. She gets them bad. But I had a friend of mine who his wife got them like every day for like 6 months. And they tested her, did all this stuff on her, and they found out she had a hole in her heart. And they filled up the hole in her heart. And now she gets one, and she's his ex-wife now, but now she gets one like once a month as opposed to once every day. Some people are just susceptible to them. You know, and part of mine is staring at the computer all day. And I could tell, like, I was sitting in here in the studio before it happened, and I got hot. And I, because that's one of the kind of the symptoms for me is, like, I could kill, my body temperature gets wacky. And it's not, like, hot in the room, but it's just like my body temperature went up. I went and asked Anthony, I was like, is it hot in the studio to you? And he's like, no. I mean, it's not hot in here to you right now, is it?
1: It's not really now.
0: Yeah. But that's the way I felt like an hour ago. And then I was doing my podcast with my friend, had the door shut, and then I just saw the shooting star in my eye, and I went, oh, boy.
1: Oh, here it comes.
0: Yeah. So when you came in, I was sitting in the bathroom because the bathroom is dark.
1: Yeah.
0: It's the darkest place in this building.
1: Yeah.
0: And it's got a cold floor. So I was trying to get my body temperature back down. But I feel better now than I did 20 minutes ago. 20 minutes ago, I couldn't see out of my right eye.
1: Mm.
0: Man. So now it's better, but now I have kind of fought it off. Tomorrow I'm going to feel like crap. I just know it's coming tomorrow. Ben used to get them, and anytime we traveled when he was little, we'd get home, he'd get a migraine, go in the bathroom, throw up, and go to bed. Next day he was fine.
1: Mm.
0: You know, and it's just, you know, I guess it's just something you got to deal with. But like I said, about an hour ago, I was like, man, it's hot in here. And I was like, oh, boy, here we go. So, anyway, all right, let's get into the show. I mean, I'm well enough to be able to talk about sports. It's not like it's going to stop me from doing that. A couple things real quick, and I'll mention this throughout the day and into next week, throughout the show next week and this week, the rest of this week. We're giving away tickets to the Mercer game.
1: Right.
0: So if you want to go to the Mercer game on August 29th, which is next Saturday.
1: Yep.
0: Not this Saturday, but a week from Saturday, you can get two tickets.
1: You're playing East Texas A&M?
0: East Texas A&M.
1: Yep.
0: Right. On ESPN.
1: Yep. The real ESPN.
0: Right. And you can get, and you could go to our social media page, check it out at Creekside Sports. There's a post there. If you like that post, or you can DM us at the show. You can DM our page. You were talking back and forth with somebody yesterday, it looked like, on the Facebook page.
1: Bennett Adkins, is that her name?
0: Yeah.
1: Yeah. So what happened there was Kelly Bennett Adkins. Yeah, that's her name.
0: Yep.
1: She lives in South Dakota, but I think she's from Macon.
0: She listens to the show.
1: And I was telling her, yeah, we just visited South Dakota and went, you know, Black Hills, and she said, yeah, we literally can see the back of Mount Rushmore from my house. I'm like, wow, that's pretty cool.
0: How cool is that?
1: Yeah. So anyway, I mentioned on the show yesterday, this is when you were on your conference call to Anthony. I said, I forgot to watch Football Friday Night this past Friday. I said, I'm not sure if they did a show.
0: I think it was abbreviated if they did one.
1: Yeah.
0: I'm not sure.
1: Anyway, she sent a message and said, yeah, there was a Football Friday Night. They had a spotlight on Perry High School's kicker, Carson Camp. That's her nephew. So, yeah, generally, I mean, you know, I worked that show many years ago. And when there's only a handful of games, you're going to do some, you know, feature what we call them packages in
0: right.
1: the business, stories, you know, that are 3-4 minutes long, maybe a little longer, but to fill time.
0: Right. It's hard to do when you're not shooting. And shooting, by shooting, I mean videoing. games.
1: You don't film.
0: Right.
1: That's a no-no in the news business. We're not filming.

0: It's so funny to me.
1: We're shooting video.
0: I said something one time to somebody about shooting a game.
1: Mm-hmm.
0: And they were like, what are you talking about? And it's just that lingo.
1: The lingo.
0: Of that you know, like.
1: Yep.
0: You know, they don't really call photographers. They call them shooters. You know?
1: Well, we called them videographers. I called myself a videographer at Channel 13 as
0: In
1: well.
0: Newspapers, they always called photographers shooters. How many shooters you got?
1: Yeah.
0: You know? And yep. So again, if you want two tickets to the game,
1: or the gun show,
0: DM us on our Facebook page, and then we'll send you the link. And it's real simple. There's a link. You click on it. There's a code. Punch that code in there. You get two tickets to the Mercer game.
1: Nice
0: to kick off the season. So really excited about that. And then also some news this morning. Za'Darius Smith.
1: Yep.
0: Is coming out of retirement to sign with the Falcons. He signed a 1-year deal. He's 34 years old. He played 5 games last year with the Eagles.
1: Right.
0: And then retired. He's a 2015 draft pick of Ravens. Played with the Ravens for a few years. Then he went to Green Bay. He was an all-pro in Green Bay. And he's been around since then. He's played for several teams.
1: The Eagles are kind of stacked on that end.
0: Right.
1: You know, so that's why he only played 5 games.
0: Yep. Yeah, and then he retired. So he's going to come out of retirement, and he's signing with the Falcons. Today's show, we've got Clay Brown coming up at 1:30, talk some high school football, and then David Hale at 2:30 to talk college football. So let's get into it. We'll take a break. We'll be right back after this.
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0: And now, back to Creekside Sports. Daniel Shirley and Steve Norris.
1: Welcome back, Daniel and Steve here. Thanks for joining us. Clay Brown will join us first time of the season at 1:30. We'll talk some Houston County football, or football in Houston County, not just Houston County High School, but all the schools in Houston County, and everybody will play this week. So excited about that. So we'll talk to him coming up at 1:30. Braves last night, they lose to the Twins 4-2. It was just one of those games. I don't know that you look at this game and there's nobody, like, when somebody loses a game, you want to blame somebody.
2: Yeah.
1: I don't think there's anybody to blame here. I mean, you know what, at least maybe I missed it. There wasn't one bad play. It was just kind of a accumulation of things of, you know, Martin Perez was okay. He gave up four runs.
2: Yeah, he had like an 18-game or 18-inning scoreless streak. And
1: right.
2: Then, yeah, you know, there was an error. They got changed to a hit. And, you know. Then they didn't score the rest of the game. I mean, you know,
1: the bullpen did the job again, as they have all season.
2: Kind of like Elder the other day. I mean, he gave up, you know, runs in the first, but he still ate up four more innings.
1: Yeah, right.
2: And then, you know, look. Tyler Kinley and the rest, I mean, they kept them at bay.
1: Kept them in the game.
2: Just Braves couldn't score any runs. They scored two runs. They had seven hits. I mean, what are you going to do?
1: Again, Perez went five, gave up four runs, as you said. But the Braves were 1-for-6 with runners in scoring position.
2: Yeah, I mean, you're not going to win a lot of games like that.
1: Yeah, and they left eight guys on base. Eight doesn't sound like a ton, but when you lose by two runs, it's a ton.
2: Yeah.
1: It really is.
2: Well,
1: they had a lot of traffic on the base pass.
2: Yeah, especially when you're trying to, you know, keep a team from catching you. What are the Phillies now, 6.5?
1: 6.5 back right now. The Phillies won last night. And the thing about it is the Phillies just swept the Twins.
2: Yep.
1: The Twins are not good. I mean, they tried to stay in the hunt at the trade deadline. Like, there were people saying, oh, they're going to sell, and they didn't do that.
2: Right.
1: And they've actually made a couple of moves to bring in some guys. But their pitching staff, last night they were okay, or they were pretty good last night. Their pitching staff has really struggled since the trade deadline. But they're not good. You can't be losing to these kinds of teams.
2: Yeah.
1: These are not – I mean, you got the Brewers coming up. And the Brewers – that's a big series with the Brewers.
2: Yeah.
1: I mean, that's – right now it's, what, 1-3 in the National League, so –
2: Right.
1: As far as records.
2: They can't afford to get swept by the Brewers.
1: Not by the, yeah. Right.
2: They've got to get
1: They're
2: at least
1: gonna
2: one.
1: They're not going to catch them if they do.
2: Correct. They've got to get at least one. And look, frankly, I mean, they really need to get two against the Twins, in my opinion.
1: Right. You need to win these next two games.
2: Yeah, win these next two and get at least one from the Brewers.
1: Right.
2: And then, of course, win that one in Chicago.
1: Right, because they got that game, too, that Thursday.
2: The Dodgers coming up. The Phillies are around the corner. I mean – Look, we can't like lose five of the next six and have the Phillies win four of the next six.
1: Because then you're right back in a race.
2: Now we got a race again.
1: Right.
2: And, you know, it was just 9.5.
1: Right.
2: And everybody was saying it was over. And I was sitting there going, the Phillies are streaky. That's the thing.
1: The Phillies are frustrating is what the Phillies
2: are. Well, I'm sure they are for you. Yeah, they're frustrating for us, too, because they won't go away.
1: They drive me crazy. Like, I dislike this Phillies team as much as any Phillies team as I can remember in a long time.
2: They're going to win the World Series.
1: You know how you get a team that's your team and you go, I really don't like these guys that much. You know, they frustrate you. I'm like, why are they not better? They've got the best 1-2-3 starting rotation in baseball. They really do. And they're struggling to be in the playoffs.
2: Yeah.
1: Because their bullpen is, they got one reliable reliever. And their lineup is atrocious. And they've got like the third highest payroll in baseball, or fourth.
2: You know what you're experiencing?
1: What's that?
2: What it's like to be a Falcons fan.
1: Well, but the Falcons don't go crazy with their spending, though. Well, I guess you can't really in the NFL.
2: I was going to say, but
1: it's kind of built not to do that.
2: But they still have guys like Kyle Pitts, who you'd think would be the number one tight end in the NFL.
1: That's right. They don't live
2: Should
1: up to
2: be
1: that.
2: Yeah. The number one tight end
1: Talent
2: in the NFL.
1: Wise.
2: Yeah.
1: Talent-wise, he's right up there.
2: Yeah.
1: And he has not lived up to that. I remember when Russ and I used to do the old show and they drafted Kyle Pitts. He loved that pick. More than
2: a
1: any.
2: A lot of Falcons fans did.
1: More than any pick I think I remember him ever loving.

0: He called him future Hall of Famer Kyle Pitts from the jump.
1: I remember that.
0: From the absolute the next day.
1: Yeah.
0: He's calling him future Hall of Famer Kyle Pitts.
1: A lot of people were.
0: Yeah. Well, he's just a freak of an athlete.
1: Yeah.
0: And you see that. You see, and that's what I see with the Phillies. I mean, think about the line. Think about the players they've got on their roster. And they're not, and they don't score, and they don't live up to it. But when you know the talent is there and you don't produce, man, that's frustrating as a fan. It just drives you crazy.
1: Yeah.
0: So, but yeah, no. The thing about the Braves is, I mean, they're still in absolute control in the division, and
1: sure,
0: they're only three games behind the Brewers. But you don't want to lose ground to the Brewers. I mean, the Dodgers are now have the second best record in baseball. They're 2.5 because they didn't play last night. I don't think. They're 2.5 back of the Brewers, and the Braves are 3 back. But yeah, you don't want to lose to the Twins again these next couple of days, and then have to go play the Brewers. And look, the White Sox are not bad.
1: No, they're not. No, they're not. I mean, they're not what they were. And I say it again, they what is today, Tuesday?
0: Yeah.
1: Yeah.
0: Aren't the White Sox in first place?
1: We had a hard time beating them when they were – yeah, I think so. Or wait, the Dodgers did play last night. They beat the Rockies.
0: Oh, they did. Okay. Yeah, the White Sox are 4.5 games up in the
1: – yeah, I was going to say, I'm pretty sure they're in first place. Yeah, they're 4.5 up on Detroit and 5 up on Minnesota.
0: Yeah, the Dodgers did play. You're right. I misspoke there.
1: Yep. So, yeah, I mean, you can't dismiss the White Sox or the Twins, really. I mean, they're still technically in that division.
0: Yeah.
1: I mean, they're in it to win it. They're 5 games back. So, I mean, that's another problem. We're playing these teams right now who need to win.
0: They have a lot to play for.
1: Have to win.
0: Right. The Braves, I mean, look, if somehow the Phillies caught the Braves, which is, and I said last week, it's not going to happen, they're still going to make the playoffs.
1: Sure.
0: I mean, they are not getting caught by the Phillies and the Padres and the Diamondbacks.
1: Yeah, and a crazy stat with the Braves and the Phillies. The Braves, their run differential is plus 115.
0: Phillies is
1: the Phillies is plus 10.
0: 10. And they just got into the plus.
1: And really, I mean, like here the last few games.
0: They were negative for the whole year.
1: They've gone over. Yes! That's the weird thing about it. You'd think they'd be 14 games back.
0: Yeah. They've had a lot of games this year where they've won a lot of close games.
1: Yeah.
0: I mean, a bunch. But then they've had some games where they've gotten blown out.
1: Yeah.
0: And then that staggers the run differential.
1: Right.
0: But, yeah, typically teams that win the division are not that low in run differential. Like, they have a much better differential than the Phillies do.
1: And the Phillies have, we've talked about this before, they have a weird home record. They're 33-30.
0: Yeah. And that's usually been their, that place, I think this is right. I heard them say the other day, they've lost 10 home series all year already this season.
1: Yeah.
0: I think they lost like 5 all of last year.
1: Yeah.
0: They have dominated at home the last few years. This year they have not. The Braves have been pretty solid at home and road.
1: They're 42-23 at home and 32-28 on the road.
0: That's about what you.
1: Yeah.
0: That's typical.
1: It's what you can hope for.
0: I mean, we say it all the time. People say it, not we, but people say it all the time. Go 500 on the road and win your home games, and you're going to be a playoff team.
1: Yeah.
0: And that's kind of what the Braves are doing. But no, they'll play tonight. Tyler Molly will pitch against Zebby Matthews. That game will be at 7:40. And then A.J. Smith-Shawver is going to start tomorrow.
1: Yeah.
0: That's the news that's out there. There's a couple of reports that are out there that he's going to be the starting pitcher tomorrow. So it'd be good to see what he can do.
1: Boy, if he can just be B+.
0: Yeah.
1: That would be such a help to the Braves.
0: That gives you a huge boost.
1: Yes, absolutely.
0: That's a freaking that movie. Is literally like making a trade without making a trade.
1: Yeah, without giving anything. Well, it's like making a trade without giving anything up.
0: Yeah, right.
1: You know, so, yep, definitely could use him. Going tonight, you know what? I got off that page, sorry.
0: Tyler Molly.
1: That's right, you just meant it. Tyler, yeah. Well, I think it's Mally.
0: Yeah.
1: But either way, he's going up against a guy.

0: with an interesting name. Zebby Matthews is going for the Twins tonight. He's 6-8 with a 5.34 ERA and a 1.35 whip.
1: And so, if Tyler pitches the way he has the first two times with the Braves, he can be called whatever he wants to be called.
0: That's true.
1: Because he's been outstanding.
0: Molly, who can bolly.
1: That's right. He has been outstanding his first two starts.
0: Yes.
1: For the Braves.
0: Yeah, he's 4-9 now, so 4.64 ERA, but a lot of that comes from, you know, his previous stop.
1: He's playing with a garbage team.
0: Yep.
1: Absolutely.
0: Yep. I mean,
1: can you imagine being that guy who's on a terrible team? You get traded to a team that might win the World Series. I mean, that's got to rejuvenate your season.
0: Oh, absolutely.
1: It's got to be hard to be on one of those teams where you have no chance.
0: That's when you go home and celebrate with the wife.
1: Yes, absolutely. All right, let's take a break. We'll get Clay on. We will talk some high school football right after this.
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7: Hi, this is Wes Griffith from the Moonhead Group. This is a very special year for us because the Rookery, born July 1st, 1976, is celebrating 50 years. The previous year, the Macon Mall opened, which changed the face of downtown virtually overnight. Original owners, Sandy Taylor, Jewett Tucker, and Ralph Skipper, had quite the challenge ahead, but they would persevere as downtown began to shutter its windows. The Rookery became a community gathering place, ground zero for nightlife. Many local musicians would play its stage, and some famous ones too, like Widespread Panic in 87. In 98, local musicians came together at the Rookery to celebrate the life of Braxton Tate Bragg, and Bragg Jam was born. In 2009, in the middle of a recession, me, my wife Betsy, and our partner Chad Evans purchased the Rookery from longtime owner Jim Keith. In hindsight, we were gambling on the Rookery to defy the odds once again. We freshened her up a bit, leaned into a more family-friendly atmosphere, rolled out a new menu, and before long, the Rookery took flight once again. Those early years were a magical time. The Rookery and downtown were in lockstep as the city center began to blossom. After several years, we got so busy that we were able to expand into the old Thorpe's building. Come check out the Thorpe's storefront where we've wrapped the windows with our story. Many people tell us they had their first date at the Rookery and share memories of gathering there with friends and family. Many of them have signed their names on the Rook's hallowed walls. We've been blessed with support from this community beyond our wildest dreams. It's all of you that came down to get an almond burger, some onion rings, or a Jimmy Carter shake that made it all possible. So from us to the entire community, thank you for making the Rookery what it is today. We hope you guys will come down and celebrate with us. It's been a pleasure to serve you, and we hope to see you again soon.

0: And now, back to Creekside Sports. Daniel Shirley and Steve Norris.
1: Bring in Clay Brown from the Houston Home Journal. Clay, how are you?
2: I'm doing good. I'm glad to be back on the show.
3: Yeah, man. Yeah, it's good to have you back, bud.
1: Good to talk to you. We appreciate it. It's been a while. Hope you've had a good, productive summer and are ready for high school football season. How excited are you about the season?
2: I'm pretty pumped. Westfield started already. I went to their game last week, and then the week before that, HoCo had their scrimmage against Colquitt at Freedom. And the energy just felt really, really high. And

0: 2010s hits, Yeah by Usher and Baby by Justin Bieber, that kind of thing. So overall energy was pretty high, and there's been some exciting football already.
1: Yeah, what did you see about Westfield last week in their opener? What, good game by Brock Johnson and nice win for them.
0: Westfield almost lost it in the end. I think it was like 85% humidity, and super hot, muggy, and by the end the kids were dripping sweat just from standing there. Kids going down with cramps just about every other play, it felt like. But Westfield got off to a pretty strong start. I think the first series was kind of rough, but then they were able to, I think they got out to like a 33-14 lead entering the fourth quarter. So, we knew that with Winhoots and Stone St. Clair and Brock Johnson and that kind of core of the offensive guys, that they're going to be able to put some points on the board, and that was definitely necessary on Friday, but hopefully, as the season goes on, they'll get better about endurance and playing in the heat and all that kind of stuff. So
1: But a good win for them, right? To start the season. I mean, because that's a good team they beat, I think.
0: oh, 100%. They were the Brookstone was runner up to Stratford in 4A last year,
1: Right. That's
0: and
1: right.
0: they were in the same region last year, and that was one of their toughest games of the season. So getting right off the bat, even with the things that there's obviously there to improve, I mean, it's impressive nonetheless. Especially I was impressed with Brock Johnson, really putting his head through a brick wall just about every single play, to keep Westfield alive and to drain as much clock as humanly possible in that fourth quarter. Impressive win, no doubt.
1: And they'll play Strong Rock this week in their second game of the season. So good luck to Westfield this Friday night. What about the other games this week? Let's run through them. Houston County plays West Forsyth. That's part of the Corky Kell Classic. We had Coach Edwards on a few weeks ago, and he talked about being part of that game and what that means to this program. This is a big one for them coming up, isn't it?
0: I think this is the best opponent, probably by far, that they'll have played in the Corky Kell so far.
1: Okay.
0: They and this will actually be the first Corky Kell game for them that I won't be at, because they've been on Saturday till now. But 2 years ago, they beat up on Alpharetta by like 40 something points, and then last year they ended up winning. Ryan Maxwell found Jace Jordan for the game-winning touchdown against Brookwood, I think it was, off the top of my head. But West Forsyth is a 7-18. That was 10-3, I think, made it to the quarterfinals last year, if I remember right. So this is probably their toughest season opener under Coach Edwards, because I think before the Corky Kell, it was Sumter County, and they won that game by 50 or something. So they'll certainly get a look at what they're like, especially scrimmaging against Colquitt and then jumping right into here against West Forsyth. They're looking to be battle tested early.
1: Yeah, no doubt about that. I forgot about the scrimmage we have with Colquitt. That, you're really testing yourself when you're playing those kinds of games. What do you think that says about this program, though, that they have been part of the Corky Kell for a few years now? That really speaks highly of the program they've got at Houston County.
0: I mean, they're the only team, I think, that's outside of Atlanta or the Atlanta area, that's a part of the Corky Kell. I know they're the only one from Middle Georgia for sure. And so just from an exposure perspective, I mean, this is a massive deal for, a program that's putting multiple kids in Power Four schools every single year. I mean, they're surging to certainly being the best they've ever been in their relatively short program history, that's for sure.
1: Yeah, no doubt about that. Clay Brown joining us here on the show.
2: Yeah, Clay and Steve. So Northside, Daniel Williams. I assume nothing's happened with him as head coach. He's coming into his second year. They lost their first nine games last year, but they won their last one. They beat veterans, so something to build on. What can we look for from the Eagles this year?
0: Northside was not

0: how to put this? They were not a 1-9 team last year. Obviously, you know, that's what their record says, but they played way better than that. The defense was phenomenal for the first six games. Didn't allow more than two scores, but the offense was just so inexperienced. I think the way that Coach Williams put it was that he was playing with some JV guys last year, guys who hadn't played any varsity, you know, or maybe they were switched to new positions or something like that. But I think you might see some development. You know, if you see any amount of development from the offense this year, they're going to win a few games, because it always came down to, you know, either a turnover and the other team scored at the end, or even, you know, a pick six. They had plenty of those, plenty of defenses scored on them last year. If the offense can even just be bad and not completely, I don't want to use the word useless because that sounds super harsh, but if the offense can do literally anything, if they can keep the defense off the field for a little bit, you know, if they can take advantage of a couple of big plays, or maybe, you know, score one out of four times they get down there, that will just be a massive improvement, because they still have Elijah Patman, they have Ja'Caleb Green, they have Roger Comfrey the third. They have a whole ton of guys on the defense who are going to play really hard and who are really good. And Elijah Patman is one of the AJC Super 11. So statewide, you know, he's considered to be one of the best players, period. So I would look for them to be a little feisty in some of these games.
1: It'd be great to see, because that, I mean, they're such a proud program.
2: Yeah, it's. I mean, they won a state championship in 2014.
1: Right.
2: I mean, they're not that far removed from it.
1: Yeah, it's not that far. Right.
2: And they were in the quarterfinals 5 years ago, and it's weird for me how far the mighty have fallen. Right? It's weird for me to say it was like he had a bunch of JV guys. I mean, man, what happened? Yeah. You know, are kids just not coming out for the team like they used to? Or
0: I think that's certainly part of it, but I think also a lot of it is the growth of programs like Houston County.
2: Yeah.
0: You know, where guys are transferring out, because this is 100% the last several years it's been the worst the program has ever been in its history, by far. And so, you know, when you're kind of in that position, kids, you know, maybe they don't care about history. The team can't win a game now.
2: Right. Yeah.
0: So, you know, they don't want to play, or, you know, hey, Warner Robins and Hoco, they're winning like 8, 9, 10, 12 games a year. You know, I want to go play there. I don't want to play here. But now, you know, with and you know, we've still seen some transfers over the summer. Just, you know, there are kids, some kids, you see it at every program, even at Veterans with Coach Devo, from what he told me. You know, kids that don't, the standard is too much for them. So you're still probably going to see some of that, you know, this year, maybe even next. But, you know, I think as Coach Williams gets his first class through the door, you're going to start seeing Northside return to normal, maybe. Because already last year was a massive improvement just on the way the defense played. But I think in the record book, you're going to see some improvements in the win column soon.
1: Yeah, last year they were a lot more competitive. They just couldn't win games. Now they got to win some games, and we'll see if they can do that. You mentioned Coach Dvorsny at Veterans High School. They will host Warner Robins. What a way to start the season for these two teams. I mean, they're jumping right in.
0: Yeah, and last year's game was the closest one in, I think, a decade or something like that. Veterans has not beaten Warner Robins ever. So, yeah, and I'm not really anticipating that to change, to be honest. I think they've only got, like, two defensive starters returning, Derek Ingram Jr., and then I can't remember the other one off the top of my head, but Derek is the only all-region defender returning. So, and Coach Devo said that they're not just going to lean on him on defense, but special teams and offense. He's going to be absolutely everywhere. And, you know, from what he said – when we sat down and talked for our special edition, you know, kind of a similar sentiment of, you know, once you get your first class through the door, that's when you really start seeing you know, the culture that you want and the habits.

0: habits that you want to really start to become ingrained in everything. So, you know, I think you're going to start seeing that soon. I don't know how much difference it's going to make now.
1: Right. What about Warner Robins, Coach Sams? What do you think about their chances this year?
0: I think I vaguely recall saying something last year about how we're really going to see what, you know, Coach Sams has to offer and can bring, because, you know, a lot of that established talent was out of the door. And they had a really rough start and had a couple of the worst losses ever in program history. And then they completely turned it around and hosted a home game. So I'm really interested to see how they come together. Again, you know, they've got this offensive nucleus with Chandler Dyson, who just earned a 4-star rating in the last year. You've got Xavier Cannon. You've got Elijah Alexander they're bringing back from injury. And they've got a whole other guys like EJ Adside, a bunch of names on offense that, you know, were struggling with injuries and whatnot last year. They're coming back. And then defense, I mean, I think they only returned 2 starters as well. So I'm really intrigued to see where this goes. And I honestly couldn't really tell you. You know, I expect, just because it's Warner Robins, for them to win, you know, maybe 7-8 games at a minimum. But, you know, we'll see if that turnaround there was kind of the turning point for the entire thing. And, you know, maybe we start to get back to see, you know, some of those championship trips like they had several years ago.
1: Is that the game you're going to, or are you going to Peach and Perry?
0: I'm going to Peach and Perry because I'm going to see Warner Robins Northeast the next week, and then I'll see Warner Robins again for the Crosstown Showdown. So I wanted to try to get to some other places before I see Warner Robins a couple weeks in a row.
1: Yeah, there you go.
2: Yeah, let us know how Peach County is.
1: Yeah. What about Perry? What, I mean, you know, Coach Smith, you know, we know the program that he's built there. What do you think about their chances this year?
0: They return 0 defensive starters.
1: Wow.
0: So they are starting completely fresh. He said that they had some guys who played in spots last year, but no routine starters are coming back. So that is just waiting to be seen. You know, that's a complete unknown right now. And, you know, 4-7 was their worst record under Coach Smith. And I think he said he's been encouraged by how the defense has played. He expected maybe the energy to be a little bit lower. But he mentioned guys like Kyle Jones and Quay Green, and there's a couple other names I'm not remembering. But as guys who were kind of stepping up to take on those leadership roles and take ownership of the defense, which is obviously super important, especially when you're not returning anybody. You know, it's important to have some kind of voice for those guys to lean to. And then offensively, I think they've got a potential to be pretty good. You know, they've got plenty of returners. They've got Marty Cobb, who's been kind of a spot quarterback, I think played some receiver last year, really big physical runner. They said his throwing has improved. They've got Bryson Gordon, who was kind of just an all-around-the-field guy. I think he was second to DeCorian Daniels in their all-purpose yards. And then they've got Cam Oliver, who burst on the scene last year. So they've I think they'll be solid. I don't know that they'll beat Peach County, who I think returns – I might be getting my things mixed up. But I know they return Ashton Barton, who ran for 1,500 yards and 21 touchdowns last year. They return their starting quarterback, and I think they return some of their guys on defense as well. So I don't know how, you know, if they'll win this one, but I expect them, especially in a region without Benedictine and Ware County, I expect them to probably finish a little bit better.
1: Well, it should be a lot of fun, and Clay will have it all covered in the Houston Home Journal. Clay, has your football section come out yet, or when does that come out?
0: It's actually out on time this year. It will be out tomorrow.
1: There you go.
0: So look for that.
1: So check it out at the Houston Home Journal. What's the website, Clay, for people to check it out?
0: HHJonline.com.
1: There you go. Hey, man, thanks for doing this. We appreciate it. We will be doing this every week with Clay, this time on every Tuesday, as we talk high school football and then basketball and other sports as well, but definitely high school football right now. And Clay,

0: We will talk to you next week.
1: All right. Appreciate y'all having me on.
2: Thanks,
0: there you
2: Clay.
0: Go. There's Clay
2: Appreciate it,
0: Durant
2: man.
0: from the House and Home Journal. Make sure you check out all his coverage if you're a fan of any of the teams in Houston County. Should be a fun year. The Northside question is one. I'm glad you asked that about what they can do to kind of get things turned around. But Houston County should be good. Westfield should be really good. I think Perry will bounce back. Coach Dvorsny at Veterans is building something, and we'll see what Warner Robins can be. But I think it's going to be a fun year down there. So
2: it's going to be a fun year all around. High school football, it is. It's the big one for us.
0: Yes.
2: That and college football.
0: Absolutely. No doubt about that. All right, let's take a break. We'll come back. We'll wrap up the first hour right after this.
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9: 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Daniel Shirley and Steve North.
0: Welcome back. Daniel and Steve here. Thanks for joining us. Again, high school football season. Everybody will have played a game in Middle Georgia by this Friday night.
2: So, yep.
0: Or no, I'm sorry, by this Saturday.
2: Saturday.
0: There's
2: Saturday,
0: a couple of games Saturday.
2: That's Northeast right. playing Saturday?
0: Northeast plays Saturday and... what's the other game Saturday? There's two games Saturday. Northeast plays Westside, and I'm trying to remember what the other game is Saturday. That's part of the Bibb County kickoff classic that they're having. Northeast and Westside and Rutland versus Crawford County.
2: Hmm.
0: So
2: is that where's that at?
0: That's at Thompson Stadium.
2: It is at Thompson. Okay.
0: Yeah. So so excited about that. Looking forward to that. The other games in that kickoff classic, Howard versus Southwest. And Central will host Greenville. Greenville's the only non-local team in that this year. So
2: yeah,
0: don't really know a whole lot about them. But looking forward to seeing that. You know, that'll be Coach Ward's first game at Central. Coach Harris's first game at Westside will be Saturday night.
2: So, yeah.

0: kind of a new era. Oh, Southwest, obviously, you know, new coach as well. So kind of a changing of the guard a little bit here in Middle Georgia.
1: We've had a lot of new coaches.
0: In Macon.
1: Yeah, a lot of new coaches in Middle Georgia.
0: Yeah, so so excited about that and seeing what those coaches can do. Coach Cummings at Southwest. Sorry, I didn't mention his name. But, yeah, so excited about that and seeing what they can be this season. I'm really looking forward to that.
1: Are you going to a game Friday?
0: I am, actually. I was not going to, but my schedule changed, and now I'm working Sunday, and I'm off Friday night at the Athletic. So I'm going to go to Peach Perry.
1: Ah, going to be Clay over there?
0: I'm going to swing over to Veterans Warner Robins.
1: Mm-hmm.
0: And then I'm going to come home and go back to Southwest. And who did I say Southwest was playing? I'm sorry. My brain stopped working here.
1: I just had it in my head.
0: The other Friday game.
1: Is it Greenville?
0: But, no. Southwest and Howard.
1: Howard.
0: Friday.
1: Yeah, game. I knew. I was going to say, it's somebody local.
0: So I'm going to try to hit three games on the Friday nights where I don't have to work for the Athletic. I try to go to three games and do a photo gallery and take pictures of some teams and that kind of stuff to post on the website. So, and again, that's just for giggles for me. I just love it, man. I love going to games. I think it's so much fun.
1: I'm going to try and get to some other games this year when Ace is not at home.
0: Well, yeah, you got the Ace home games. You got to call the game.
1: Yeah.
0: I shouldn't say have to.
1: There's only one school, Washington County, that might let me and JT go over there and do the game.
0: Right.
1: But other than that, they either don't have the setup at all, or they're jerks about it.
0: Right.
1: So, I mean, what do you care if we come over and do it for free and hook into your thing that you're not using?
0: You know,
1: and I always tell them, it's like, look, I promise we won't be homers. You know, we'll call it neutral.
0: Right.
1: You know, I won't yell touchdown Griffins. You know, I'll just say, and that's a touchdown for the Griffins. You know. And,
0: there was a high school team early in my career, and I can't remember who it was, and they didn't even have a radio broadcast because the coach said,
1: "Oh, I know you're going with this.
0: We want people at the game.
1: Yeah.
0: We don't want people sitting at home listening to our games on the radio. We want people at the game."
1: Right.
0: And I can't remember who it was.
1: Yeah, well, then you're going to have people going.
0: Might have been Washington County with Coach Tomberlin. Remember Coach Tomberlin?
1: I know Tomberlin very well. I covered about six of their games in 94 when they won the state, which is one of the best high school teams I've ever seen.
0: Right, and that might have been there.
1: That was Terrence Edwards.
0: Robert Edwards.
1: Robert Edwards graduated in 93.
0: Okay.
1: He graduated in 94, but didn't play 94 season. No, that was Takio Spikes.
0: Takio Spikes.
1: And George Askew. And I think Terrence Edwards was a freshman on that team.
0: Think about the talent they had come through that program
1: Something else there for a while.
0: Ridiculous.
1: They had a lineman, an offensive lineman that signed with Florida State. Yeah. So anyway, they were really good.
0: It might have been them. Like, they might have been playing one of our teams, and like our team, I was talking to the coach. I was like, "Oh, the game's on the radio," and he's like, "No, they won't let our game." They like the visiting radio.
1: Yeah.
0: He's like, "We won't even let our radio team come." And I was like, "Why?" And he said, it might have been Lowndes that was playing them.
1: Well, you know, Tomlin was at Lowndes before he went to Washington County, and then he went to Valdosta.
0: Right, right. So, but I don't think it was Lowndes. But it might have. I'm pretty sure it was Washington County where he said no radio. And then you got schools.
1: Very possibly.
0: Colquitt County had two radio stations calling their games.
1: Yeah.
0: I went because Lowndes played Colquitt County every year, and I went to every Lowndes game. Like, we covered it like it was – that was my beat. Even if Lowndes was playing in Atlanta, I went and covered the game, or Athens, I covered the game. So I went to Colquitt County, covered the game, and there were two radio crews in the booth.
1: Yeah, that's crazy.
0: I'm like, what is going on?
1: Well, look, when JT and I started doing this thing on NFHS for A's, Laura Perkins, who was the principal at the time, she said the same thing. She says, is this going to affect people?
0: Yeah, you don't want to affect the
1: coming
0: game.
1: Coming to the game. And I said, look, we're not doing this for local, like the parents.
0: Right.
1: We're doing this for the aunt and the uncle and the grandparents that live in another state. And that's a lot of our listeners.
0: They live in Columbus.
1: I'm not saying we've got, you know, 1,000 listeners, but we've got

0: 80 to 100, and they, you know, we get they send us messages. Thank you so much for doing this.
1: Right.
0: Because
1: well,
0: otherwise,
1: there's no other way to watch it. I mean, well, there's no other way to see it if you don't.
0: Well, they might be able to pay NFHS and watch the game, but it's a wide shot.
1: And you can, and there's no scoreboard,
0: well,
1: nothing.
0: Yeah, there's a scoreboard.
1: Is there?
0: But is it plugged in or not? See, that's right. The key. That's where JT and I come in. We make sure all that's plugged in and that it's operating correctly and all that other stuff. So we're not just the voice. I mean, you know. Now, Coach Dara, Thomas Dara, our athletic director, has been great.
1: Yeah.
0: He's been very helpful with us getting all that set up. And the thing is, now that we've got a new scoreboard, you can – when the camera swings left enough, you can see the scoreboard so you could catch up if it's not working at the bottom.
1: Right.
0: But the problem is it's a wide shot. And look, we've got elderly, like grandparents, watching. They can't see who has the ball. They don't know what's – they can see somebody running and moving, but they're like, who's got it? I don't know.
1: Right. And if you're – and we got to take a break for the top of the
0: hour. Oh, yeah.
1: If you're watching a game and there's no scoreboard, you don't know what's going on.
0: It might as well be two teams you've never heard of playing.
1: That's exactly right. All right, we'll take a break. We'll come back for the top of the hour right after this.
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1: Instantly, I regret saying that. That was a horrible thing to say. And I'm very upset with how I'm acting right now. I just have a very hard time expressing my emotions, and I can't stop from yelling. So I'm very sorry, but I'm just very upset right now. So I'm going to go ahead and go. But I'm not going to stop yelling, because then that'll mean I lost the fight. So please leave a key under the mat. I love y'all very much. Peace out.
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2: 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Daniel Shirley and Steve Norris.
3: Welcome back. Daniel and Steve here. Thanks for joining us again. We are giving away tickets to Mercer's season opener. That game will be played at 7 o'clock on August 29th. I hope everybody will turn out for the game. If you want two free tickets, DM us on our Facebook page at Creekside Sports, and or DM us on our Twitter page as well. We will give you the code and the link to where you can go and get the tickets, and you'll be good to go and get two free tickets to the Mercer season opener against East Texas A&M. I hope I'm back in town by then. I don't know if I'll be in town. We're going to be moving Ben hopefully next week. That's the plan anyway, if he can find somewhere to live and get settled that way. So if I'm not back in town, I'm definitely going to be watching it. But I told Laura I might fly back on the red eye Friday night just so I can be in town to go right to the game. That's going to be a lot of fun seeing the Bears play in that kind of environment, in that kind of game. And here's the thing for me. I hope that Middle Georgia turns out, because I've been in that stadium when it's packed, and it's a great stadium.
4: It's not, unlike the Buffalo Bills, there's not a bad seat in the
3: there's
4: house.
3: There's not a bad seat in the house. But I've been, you know, and look, I'm not taking shots at anybody, but we went to a game last year, and they were playing VMI, and it was 28-0 after the first. I mean, they were going to win this game. But, Steve, there might have been 100 students at the game. I mean, what are you doing? I mean, that's part of the college experience,
4: is going to
3: these games.
4: Look, I went to Georgia College and State University. We had a really good baseball team. We had a good basketball team. We had no football team.
3: Right.
4: And we would have killed for a football team, even a bad one.
3: Right.
4: Because, look, there's nothing like tailgating on a Saturday morning, Saturday afternoon, depending on the time of the game, you know, in beautiful fall weather.
3: Yep.
4: And it's football. Look, I'm lucky enough to have some buddies that have a fantastic tailgate up in Athens on, you know, on game days. And, you know, I go up there, throw them a little money. You know, I don't have to help set up or do any of that stuff. I mean, I'll help, you know, if I'm there. But it's, man, when the weather's, you know, 78 degrees at 2 o'clock, you know, it's a night game or something. Or it's just.
3: I don't understand.
4: Sunny.
3: Yeah.
4: I don't get it. Why wouldn't you go tailgate and then go to the game?
3: I don't understand. Anybody,
4: and you've got a good team.
3: Like anybody not watching college football, I don't get it. And you and I've talked about this.
4: Yeah.
3: If you're a Saturday afternoon and you're not watching college football, what are you doing with yourself? That's fine.
4: My wife can answer that question.
3: That's right.
4: Okay?
3: That's right.
4: And even, believe it or not, my best friend from college can answer that question. He's just never been in his sport. My brother-in-law, my sister's husband, doesn't. If you met him, I hit the brother-in-law lottery, okay? My brother-in-law, Bruce, is just the coolest guy in the world. But he's just not into sports.
3: I'm not criticizing somebody who's that way. I just can't fathom that.
4: Exactly. And yeah. Now, my sister is heavily into Georgia football and sports stuff. She has the games on if I go to her house, which... we talked about this. I've gotten to the point where I have specific places I'll watch Georgia games, and that's pretty much it anymore. Because I can't stand to try and watch a game and have people getting in the way of the TV.
3: Not going
4: to
3: do it.
4: Or kids crying or you know,
3: not gonna do
4: someone
3: it.
4: Being loud during the game. I can't stand
3: not
4: it.
3: Not for a Clemson game.
4: I can't stand it.
3: I'll do that any other game. You're not during my, not when I'm watching Clemson.
4: Yeah.
3: I want to be, I'll go upstairs even at home.
4: Yeah.
3: Laura has sent me upstairs to watch

0: Clemson games and not be around her. And
1: then
0: she's downstairs screaming at UNLV at the same time because Ben was at UNLV.
1: Yeah.
0: But this is not even that, right? If you didn't grow up around sports, that's fine. We all grow up around whatever we grow up around. I have never been hunting in my life. Not once.
1: I went dove hunting technically with my grandfather and my dad when I was like 10.
0: Right.
1: And it was cold and I couldn't figure out. I couldn't figure it out. I was like, it's freezing out here. You know, and I'm killing living things. Look, if you go hunting for food, I get that. If you eat what you kill, I don't understand.
0: I'm not criticizing people who do that.
1: But hey, that's your life. Right. I can't stop you. But yeah, I've really never been hunting.
0: I've got friends who I grew up with that will go sit in a tree for 8 hours and hunt. And it blows my mind that they would do that. But it probably blows their mind that I sit and watch college football for 14 hours on Saturday, too. That's fine.
1: No, it blows their mind that you watch golf when there's not a major on.
0: That's true. Fair enough. But, like, my father-in-law and my brother-in-law and my nephew on my wife's side, they go hunt. And
1: I've got cousins that do that.
0: My brother-in-law loves Georgia football. He went to Georgia. But he goes and hunts. And I'm like, you're hunting during college football season?
1: I don't understand that.
0: And so this isn't that we all grow up with whatever interest we grow up with. What I'm saying is if I'm a college student and I'm on a campus and there's a game, I'm not saying you got to go to every game. There's too many to go. You can't go to every soccer game, every lacrosse game, you can't go to every game.
1: Right. Basketball.
0: Right. But there's a football game on a Saturday afternoon and you're on campus and you're sitting in the library. I get it. Your schoolwork is important. And I'm not saying it's not. But it's not the 100% of the college experience. Part of the college experience is meeting other people and socializing and making friends.
1: Well, that's just it. And that's what tailgating is.
0: Yeah.
1: And it's 99.9% positive. The only time it may be a little negative is if there's some, you know, trash talking going on. You know, Georgia's playing Clemson, a Clemson fan walks by. You know, you might have one drunk Georgia fan who, you know, Clemson sucks. You know, something like that. But other than that, or vice versa. But other than that, man, it's so positive. It's just fun.
0: I don't understand. You know, like Anthony and we were talking about, we went to that game last year and there were no students there. I mean, look, if it's fall break and you go home, okay, fine.
1: Yeah.
0: But what if you're on campus, what are you doing? I've been – and I remember when that stadium was first built.
1: Mm-hmm.
0: And Mercer goes 10-2 that first year, and the campus went bonkers about that team.
1: Yeah, yeah.
0: And you'd go to that game, there'd be 9,000 people there. And if the hill's packed and the stadium's packed, and you're like, man, this is awesome.
1: Mm-hmm.
0: And – but now you go and it's like nobody there, and now they're really good.
1: Yeah,
0: I'm like, that's what's going on.
1: Another thing I don't understand. They've won the conference 2 years in a row,
0: right?
1: And they're having to beg people to come to the game.
0: What I mean, especially the students. Look, there's what 4,000 students on that campus. I think.
1: Yes, I'm not sure what the number is.
0: There's got to be more than 100 students at the game. I mean, even if there's just 10% of the students, that's 400.
1: I don't understand why every fraternity and sorority is not at the game.
0: Absolutely.
1: What are you doing?
0: And look, a couple of things. I'm going to say something real quick about that in a minute. But I remember being at a Mercer basketball game one time. And, you know, when Bob Hoffman was there, that place was packed. And that place is loud.
1: Mm-hmm.
0: And that's a fun place to watch a game. But after he left, I went to a game one time. And there was no students there at all. And I went upstairs to the University Center part of the arena, and there must have been 500 students just milling around, sitting in the chairs, hanging out. There's a game going on. Go down there and do that. Be part of the ecosystem of the university.
1: I understand academics are important, but it's 3.5 hours.
0: Right.
1: It doesn't last all day.
0: And basketball's 2 hours. Right. But football, yeah, it's Saturday.
1: Take a break.
0: Take a break.

0: when I was at Clemson, they each fraternity had a quote block where they sat.
1: When I went to Georgia Tech for my cup of coffee, my dorm, we ran like a fraternity. We had a really good dorm. It's called Volk. We had block seats.
0: Everybody probably, it's probably
1: 20 seats.
0: It's probably very common.
1: Yes.
0: Right?
1: Yeah. It just makes sense to do it that way.
0: And I knew this girl. I wouldn't say we were dating, but we were talking. And she was like, you're going to come. And sororities did the same thing. You're going to come sit in the block? And I was like, no. Why not? And I said, well, first off, I'm there to watch the game. I'm not there to socialize.
1: Right.
0: And I don't want to wear a little bow tie and dress shirt. And
1: yeah.
0: Docker, you know, boat shoes. I'm going to wear sneakers and t-shirt. And I'm sitting with my dad.
1: Yeah.
0: My dad and I have been going to games together since I was 5 years old. This is what we
1: do. Yeah, same here. Yeah.
0: Right. And she didn't understand. Well, come sit in the box. No. Sorry. I'm not trying to be ugly. I'm not trying to be difficult. I'm not there to hang out.
1: Right. See, and that person asking you that, they're the other way around. They don't understand
0: absolutely. And
1: why you don't want to come socialize at the game when everybody's together. I understand their point of view, but that's not mine on this sport.
0: Are you a fan? Or are you there? Look, I get it. I'm not criticizing people that you do whatever you want to do. But that's not for me is not what that 2.5 hours is about.
1: I would go sit in the box for the baseball game. Because it's much easier to socialize during a baseball game.
0: Well, yeah. There's time to chat and there's time.
1: That's what I mean.
0: Yeah.
1: Football?
0: No, I went. Yeah.
1: It's too tense.
0: When I'm watching football, I am 100% in.
1: Well, football, you're hanging on every play.
0: Absolutely.
1: Baseball, you're not necessarily hanging on every pitch.
0: That's right. It's different.
1: Yeah. You're up 5-0. There's 2 outs in the third. And your pitcher's, you know.
0: Yeah. I'll go to the concession stand while the game's going on in baseball.
1: Right. You're not sitting there biting your nails on every pitch.
0: Right. I'm not going to concession stand during a football game until halftime.
1: Yeah.
0: You know, or till, you know.
1: The guy comes around.
0: maybe the end of the third quarter or something, and they have a little bit of a break.
1: Cokes!
0: Yeah. He's bringing it to me if I'm going to get it during the game.
1: Yeah.
0: But look, again, back to my original point, I hope there's a big crowd on August 29th.
1: Yeah.
0: And that's why we're giving away these tickets. So hopefully, look, if you want 2 tickets, they're free. You don't have to do anything but log on this website and punch in a code.
1: Get them and show up.
0: It's not asking you for anything. It's not some AI thing that's trying to get your information and then send you 50 emails.
1: Yeah.
0: It's just science.
1: Spam
0: just
1: email.
0: Log into this website with this code and get 2 free tickets.
1: And use them.
0: And use them. Show up.
1: Yep.
0: And cheer on the Bears. Why not?
1: Yeah.
0: They're a really damn good team. So, all right, let's take a break. We'll come back right after this.
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5: And now, back to Creekside Sports. Daniel Shirley and Steve Norris.
6: Welcome back. Daniel and Steve here. David Hale will join us in about 15 minutes. We'll talk some college football with Mr. Hale. Always enjoy doing that and getting his thoughts on everything going on in the world of college football. We always know he has interesting thoughts on the sport. So looking forward to that.
7: David's always our most, I don't want to call him animated.
6: Yeah.
7: But, he seems the happiest to be on. Does that make any sense?
6: Yeah.
7: I'm not really sure how to put it.
6: He loves the sport, but it also drives him crazy.
7: Yeah. Yeah.
6: David has a love-hate relationship with college football. And, I think there's a lot of –
7: It's like your hate. It's like your relationship with the Phillies.
6: Very much so. Very much so. I have a hate-hate relationship with Aaron Nola, but I have a love-hate.
7: Well, yeah.
6: But, there's very much part of college football that we love. What, 80% of it? And then there's this other part over here where we go, man, I wish that wasn't part of it. You know, and it's different for all of us, I think. Some of us, maybe it's 90% that we love. I think the main thing I don't like about college football is the narratives. How everybody gets a narrative in their head and they won't let it go.
7: Right.
6: No matter what happens, this is the narrative, and it never changes, even though something may change on the field. That's what drives me crazy about the sport. I love everything else about it.
7: I'm trying to think of something I don't love about it. I do hope they corral some of this NIL explosion. I definitely feel the players deserve to be paid. Okay,
6: sure.
7: That's a no-brainer. But you know, there's no salary cap. Where's this going? Now I realize fools and their money are soon separated, right? And maybe it'll take 2 or 3 years, and people that invest that kind of money go, well, look, most of us are not getting an ROI here. You know what
6: how
7: I mean?
6: Do you,
7: I'm not investing this kind of money anymore in players.
6: How do you keep paying for players and then they don't win, and then the coach comes back the next year with his hand out?
7: Hey, we got to get this guy.
6: And you go, here you go, coach. Here's another $2 million.
7: Look, Auburn fans can tell you.
6: I just gave you.
7: They've been there. We got to have this guy. We got to have him.
6: Yeah.
7: And then they don't win.
6: I just gave you all that money. What about that guy?
7: Tennessee?
6: Yeah. So what about that guy that I just paid for who now didn't pan out? Now he transferred somewhere else.
7: He's playing at Iowa State.
6: Right.
7: Well, where's that guy?
6: I don't understand. I don't get I wish I had that much money to do that.
7: Yeah, right.
6: That would eliminate
7: if we had that much money, we wouldn't do that.
6: Well, that's true. It would eliminate a lot of concerns in our lives if we had that much money. But, I mean, even if you
7: – It doesn't buy happiness, but it can fix a couple problems here
6: sure,
7: and there.
6: Sure. But it just, I don't understand that thought process. I mean, I can't, that, to me, how are you such a good business person? And obviously, if you've made that much money, typically you're a good business person.
7: The answer is,
6: unless
7: they're a fan.
6: Well, that's true.
7: Which makes you do stupid things.
6: But, I mean, at some point, don't you have to say, I've given you money for this and this and this and this and this and this, and you're still losing 4 games a year?
7: Yeah, you're still going 8-4.
6: Why would I keep giving you
7: the
6: money?
7: Or didn't even go that.

0: A&M?
1: Yeah.
0: I mean, look, they were, what, 11-2 last year, but they didn't play for the SEC, lost in the first round at home.
1: At home.
0: In one of the worst games I've ever had to watch. Playoff games, anyway. Right. Games that meant something.
1: Yeah.
0: Remember that boring game?
1: It was awful. Now, the wind was bad. Now,
0: right. I understand that.
1: But it doesn't impact everything.
0: But it's not going to be a game that they showed a future offensive coordinator on how to how to get things done.
1: No, not at all. Or kicking coaches. Because the kicking was awful.
0: Oh, it was terrible.
1: But I that's why I don't understand. And look, this is not new. It's the same thing with the bag man in 1980.
0: Yeah.
1: You know, if I keep giving these players 10,000 here and 10,000 there and 10,000 there and they don't produce, I'm not giving them 10,000 more. But I don't know. That process, that thought process of people doing that, I will never understand.
0: Yeah. Well, I mean, there's plenty of Oklahoma fans from the 80s who remember everything they gave to Marcus Dupree.
1: Marcus Dupree.
0: Gave his mother a manufactured home, I think.
1: Yeah.
0: But I think he got a car, all this other stuff. Money. He definitely got money on the table. He got money on the table from other teams.
1: Right.
0: But he chose Oklahoma.
1: And didn't go there.
0: Yeah.
1: But now you give a kid money and he goes to kid, young man or young woman.
0: Right.
1: They're not kids. You give them that money, and they don't produce, and they don't like being coached hard, and they turn around and leave and go somewhere else and get money from somebody else. Well, wait a minute. What about my, as you said, where's my return on giving you that money for that? And look, I love Clemson football. I do. But I'm not going to keep giving them money and giving them money and giving them money if they're not going to win.
0: What if they made it more incentive-based?
1: Or well, that's what the coaches want.
0: If they said, look, come here, we'll take $1 million and put it in a trust fund, and when you get your diploma, you get that money.
1: Well, that's what Dabo wants. Dabo still wants it to be tied to graduation.
0: Yeah, and I think that makes
1: that's
0: sense.
1: That's what he's said from
0: now,
1: the
0: I
1: start.
0: Still think they should get money for, you know.
1: Sure.
0: During the school year and all that, you
1: but
0: know,
1: it's backwards. It's a backwards system. It's, you know, hey, come here's a bunch of money, come play for us, and then you don't produce.
0: Yeah, and then your boosters are out a bunch of money. You're right. Out a bunch of money.
1: It's not, hey, come play for us, and you play well, then we'll give you a bunch of money. That's what it should be.
0: Yeah,
1: you should have to earn it.
0: Well, and then Kirby's like that. He's like, I'm not giving that much money to a freshman who hasn't done anything when I've got players who've been busting their butt in practice for 3 years.
1: Or a transfer.
0: Yeah.
1: Who's done it. And Kirby said this, I guess it was a few months ago it might have been at SEC Media Days. He said, why am I going to trust some other coach's evaluation and development over my own staff?
0: Right.
1: I've got one of the best staffs in football, and we know how to develop the players that we want. And he's 100% right. I mean, if you're Kirby, why would you trust the coaching staff at, I don't know, Oklahoma over your own coaching staff to develop players? As far as the money, I mean, you're not going to turn down a transfer if you think they're really good. But, man, if I've been training and working out and eating right and watching film and practicing in Athens – as opposed to doing all that at Iowa?
0: Yeah.
1: Where's that going to be better? It's going to be better in Athens.
0: Right.
1: And that's why, you know, I think a lot of people, the way Kirby verbalized that this summer, I thought was really important because you hadn't heard anybody say it like that.
0: Right.
1: And that's true. I mean, if you're Kirby or Dabo or Cignetti or Ryan Day, these coaches that have done it, why would you think, oh, I'm just going to go get 15 transfers from all these different schools?
0: Right.
1: Over developing my own guys. Now, you got to get transfers to plug in holes. We know that. Everybody does that.
0: Sure.
1: But, you know, it's interesting how that plays out and how that works out. I got to show you a text I just got. So I'll show it to you in a minute. It's really funny.

0: But no, look, we'll talk with David in just a few minutes about this. Maybe not this, but college football in general. I mean, we are literally less than 2 weeks away from the start of the season.
1: What's the first college football game we're all going to want to watch?
0: UNC TCU from Ireland.
1: They picked a fine year for UNC.
0: Which, if that game was played any other week of the year, we would not watch it.
1: No. But absolutely not.
0: But we've been waiting for college football since January.
1: Yeah. If that game was on at, 6 p.m. or 3 in the afternoon?
0: If that's a Thursday night game and there's no other game on after this week, we won't watch it. But because we haven't had football for 6 months, 8 months.
1: Yeah.
0: Everybody's going to watch it.
1: Yeah. It'll be in all the sports bars. Yeah. So maybe UNC is smarter than we thought.
0: And we damn sure are going to watch it. There's no doubt about that.
1: Yeah.
0: All right. We'll take a break. We'll get David on and talk some college football right after this.
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7: And now, back to Creekside Sports. Daniel Shirley and Steve Norris.
0: Welcome back, David. Daniel and
1: Hi, David.
0: Steve. Sorry. This migraine is kicking my behind right now. Daniel and Steve here. Let's talk to David Hill from ESPN about some college football. David, how are you?
8: I'm well. I'm in Pittsburgh for some ACC network stuff in at the fine University of Pittsburgh. And I just was wandering through the Andrew Carnegie, depending on your preferred pronunciation. Museum. I'd like to say I was getting some culture. I was really just getting some coffee. But you know, I was slightly cultured. I felt like I walked out a little bit smarter. And then I picked up the phone to hear from you, and now I'm right back to where I started.
1: I have two stepsisters.
8: You dumbed me back down.
0: Yeah, you're dumber again by talking to me. Yeah, right. I know how that is.
1: Well, you got a balance in life.
0: Yeah, well, we appreciate you doing this. And you guys are going to every school, right? Are you hitting every school, or is it just a group of you, and some of you are hitting some schools and some hitting other schools?
8: Yeah, the latter. I do not have the bandwidth for every school, and also I believe several have a restraining order against me. So there's that. But that was I was at Wake Forest on Monday. Me and Andrea are doing the show from here tomorrow, 7 p.m. ACC Network. You should watch whether you're a Pitt fan or not. I'm not sure even how much Pitt will talk. It'll mostly be me blathering like a moron.
0: Well, a couple of things.
8: And some Pat Narduzzi.
1: Well, that's what we do here 5 days a week.
0: Yeah, we do that 5 days a week.

0: having practice at like, Clemson or Miami or something, and then the players take turns dunking us after practice. So that's one.
1: Nice.
0: It is freshman move-in week here at Pitt, and one of the others that has been considered is the loser will have to don the mascot outfit of some team and come for freshman move-in day to welcome all the new freshmen to campus somewhere. But we're open to suggestions. What the thing that Andrea has asked is that future wagers have lower probability of death than skydiving. I don't personally care. I think, once you've survived 24 hours in a Bucky's, death is really nothing.
2: Look, skydiving to me is way worse than 24 hours in Bucky's, but we to each our own, right?
0: David, well, the best part about Andrea's skydiving, by the way, is that she did it roughly 3 hours before the guy at Virginia Tech got stuck on the scoreboard skydiving in their spring game.
1: Wow.
0: Couldn't have been any better timing.
1: Wow.
2: David, we were talking earlier, and I think one of the schools that may have a restraining order against you is North Carolina, for what you've written yeah. about North Carolina. But they're going to play that first game against TCU. And everybody's going to watch because it's that first game and we haven't had college football in 6 months. Would we watch that game any other week of the year? I don't think we would.
0: No. I mean, this is, to me, look, there's about a million different storylines around North Carolina, none of which are good at this point. Yeah, right. I had one person at UNC tell me the craziest damn thing is in the last 12 months here, the best news about our football program is we hired Bobby Petrino. Imagine explaining that wow. to someone. And it's an entirely fair point because I do think Petrino is a huge upgrade for the offense. But what is truly crazy to me is that you think back to this time last year, guys, and look, North Carolina was arguably the biggest story in college football. And that opener in Chapel Hill against TCU last year, I was there for it. You know, MJ's in the building, Mia Hamm, Lawrence Taylor, like a who's who of Carolina people there. And then they drive down and score on that first drive. And mm-hmm. it is as electric an environment, like not just, I mean, look, it was by far probably the single highest, greatest, most exciting moment in the history of college football at North Carolina. It lasted 8 seconds, right? Like immediately yeah. after that, it was all downhill. But it is amazing to go from that moment to where we are now, where even with Bill Belichick and even the sideshow sort of watching it in a reality TV point and laugh, like there's not even that. It's almost sad at this point.
1: It's like the XFL.
2: Yeah, no doubt about that. David, I don't want to take shots at somebody whose job is ended, but how did somebody not say, hey, let's don't hire Michael Lombardi to put together a roster? Have they not seen him put together a pro roster? I mean, this was doomed from the very beginning.
0: Well, there was plenty of people who said that we shouldn't be doing this at North Carolina, and no one listened to them. And I think what you have with Bill Belichick is a distinct problem that we see other places, too, and in other walks of life, where he has become so famous and so guarded that he has a very tight circle. Ironically, I think in a lot of these cases with celebrities who tighten the circle and don't let any outside voices offer them insight is they surround themselves with not great people as opposed to people who actually care about them. But there is a very tight circle at Carolina of people who are true Bill Belichick loyalists. And Michael Lombardi is at the top of that list. And so there is, not only was this always going to be him getting this job, it was a package deal with getting Bill. Not only was he always going to get paid $1.5 million a year and become what was at the time, maybe still the highest paid GM in college football. But look, last year, Bill Belichick could have erased a lot of demons and gotten a fresh start by saying, well, we're going to move on from Michael Lombardi. I'm going to hire somebody with college experience to put a roster together for me. And he refused to do it. He refused to even acknowledge considering the question. So I think it really underscores, at the end of the day, like, yes, Michael Lombardi's bad at his job. But the issue here is that the only man who really had any say over whether Lombardi continued to do this job was still and probably is still fully on board behind him.
2: Oh, well, and all the Super Bowl titles notwithstanding, He did let Matt Patricia run his offense with the Patriots for a year, which is still mind-blowing. So it just kind of shows you maybe.

0: maybe he has lost his, as they say, lost his fastball a little bit. Is he, when you look at this college football season, I mean, A, does he make it through the season, which I find that hard to believe he will. And, I mean, is he the first, if you ranked hot seat coaches, would he be number one, or is there somebody else?
1: I think Norvell is probably number one. Dave Aranda probably in that conversation too. But yeah, no, I mean, he's certainly on the Mount Rushmore of hot seats right now. And, yes. You know, I think the way that the Lombardi situation is being handled is under, you know, if you've been around the program, you can read between the lines a little bit that all of this feels like a warning shot to Bill. Because again, everybody knew that Lombardi was Bill's right-hand man. You know, you go back to the comments that the Chancellor Lee Roberts made a few weeks ago, in which he said effectively how sad and embarrassing it was that this was a thing that we had to be talking about now. Lee Roberts doesn't say anything interesting ever. And he is very guarded in any of his, and that this was not a question that he answered. He unprompted made that point. Wow. To me, that speaks volumes about where the university, not just the athletics department, but the university's mindset is on where things are now. And look, there's a lot of places where you can get away with off-field chaos. And there's even a few places where you can get away with off-field chaos and lose and still be okay for the short term. Carolina is not one of them. It is old school blue blood money there. And they're embarrassed by what this program has been, not just on the field. And I think that's probably not been talked about enough, how bad the on-field product was when you got rid of a Mac Brown who was winning 7 or 8 or 9 games every year consistently. But the off-field stuff has been such an embarrassment to the university that I think there's just a lot of voices who are ready to see change there.
2: Yeah, and don't forget, across 8 miles, Duke won the football ACC championship, the basketball, yep, the men's and women's basketball championship, and yep, I think maybe like baseball or something. I mean, they've got it going over there, and UNC is a disaster.
1: Well, yeah, and it's been, again, like, look, I think the conversations with Belichick behind closed doors are different, certainly, than what he is willing to tell the media. And the majority of people that I have talked to off the record about what's happened there don't really want to point the finger of blame at Belichick and say, like, hey, he is a really smart coach. He is really insightful. But there's more to running a college football program than game planning the next game. And he has failed miserably at all those things, largely by surrounding himself with people who are not good at it and alienating the people who had some institutional knowledge there. It's a lot of hubris within that program. And I think that has rubbed a ton of people the wrong way. So I think you're right. I mean, you just add it all up and it becomes a really untenable situation, unless they go out and, you know, win 9 or 10 games this year, which I just, particularly looking at that schedule, find very hard to believe.
0: Yeah, that is, I don't see that happening for sure. David Hale's joining us here on the show. David, as you guys have made your way around the ACC, or maybe even what, you know, some of the other people have heard about the conference, what's the biggest thing you're kind of hearing about the conference as we get closer to the season coming up?
1: You know, I think the wide openness of it is probably the one thing I keep hearing from people. I mean, it's amazing. You know, look, everybody this time of year is optimistic. That's the point. But, I think there's a lot of folks. We're here in Pittsburgh, and I think you talk to Pat Narduzzi and folks around Pitt, and they're very optimistic for good reason. They have a manageable schedule. They've got a pretty good team with a little bit of depth and a quarterback that they really like. And it's like, oh, well, why not Pitt? Well, there's a bunch of schools who are saying that right now. Why not SMU? Why not Louisville? Why not NC State? Why not Virginia? Why not Virginia Tech? Like, it is a deep league. And then I think, you know, everybody sort of agrees Miami is in a class by itself, both in terms of its roster talent and its spending. But I think if you look at the next two best, the two most talented teams in this league after Miami, like strictly like how many blue chip dudes do you have on your roster? It's Clemson and Florida State, and those two programs have almost been complete afterthoughts at this point.
0: Yeah, there's no doubt. I mean, Clemson's unranked for the first time in the preseason poll since, I think, what did they say, 2011 was the last time they were unranked? I think that's right.
1: Yeah,
2: sounds about right.
0: When you look at them, David, do you feel like maybe this is the best thing for them, is to be flying under the radar a little bit? Maybe they can be a little bit. I can't see how they're 7-6 again this year.
1: No, look, I agree, and there is no role that Dabo loves playing more than little old Clemson. I'm the underdog.

0: dog.
1: Yep.
0: You know, I'm fighting my way up. We're disrespected. Like, that's what Dabo does best. The fact that he managed to keep that going as long as he did, despite multiple national championships, is sort of a miracle in its own right. But he's, you know, look, this isn't as bad a team as people think it is. In some ways, I thought people overrated Clemson last year because they knew Cade Klubnik. And Cade had been fine, but not great the year before. But you know, he was a big name recruit and they knew him and he was returning and a third year starter. And so everybody loved Clemson. I had my doubts about them last year.
1: Yeah.
0: This year, I think the roster is not as bad as people are sort of making it out to be, but they don't know who the quarterback is. And I'll grant you, like, no quarterback makes it real hard to win a bunch of games. But I don't think they have no quarterback. I think they just don't have an established name quarterback. And it's been a minute since Clemson's been in that position. And then you add the fact that last year was a down year and they did lose a bunch of talent to the NFL, but that talent didn't perform well anyway. I'd rather have the guys that they have now with a chip on their shoulder than the guys last year. And look, I like TJ Parker and Peter Woods. They obviously were first round level talents, but like, to me, those guys never played to their talent level. I'll take some guys with a chip on their shoulder and something to prove right now.
1: Well, David, you said that to me several times last summer. It's like, hey, man, everybody thinks Clemson is way up here, and you said, I think I've got some questions about this team, and you were 100%
0: I agree. I am a genius. Many people are saying this.
2: Well, that's why we have in the show.
1: Is there a team, maybe not just in the ACC, but conference countrywide, like, you know, you look go back and look at last year, LSU, Penn State, Clemson, they were all supposed to be great teams. They all struggled. Two of those teams fired their coaches before the season. Is there a team that you look at this year and you go, I don't know about that team that everybody else seems to think they're really, really good?
0: Well, I'm a little, you know, Clemson's not ranked. I'm a little surprised that Penn State is ranked where they are. Like, that seems a tad high to me for a team that lost a lot, that has a completely new staff, a new approach. And I love Matt Campbell. I think he's a really good football coach, and I think the program will be fine. But I think assuming that, like, this is just going to be, they're going to basically pick up where they left off in 2024 with a new coach and a bunch of new players, I'm not 100% convinced on that either. You know, the other school that really jumps out to me, and I don't want to necessarily bash the, well, yeah, I do want to bash the Big Ten here. Why not? But I'm not sold on Michigan either. And I like Kyle Whittingham a lot. I didn't see a whole lot from Bryce Underwood. I mean, to me, he feels very DJ Lagway-ish, right? Like this time last year when we're all like, Florida's going to be good, DJ Lagway, he's got it. And then you start looking at DJ's actual numbers and you're like, well, I don't know if he was that good. And it turned out he was not that good. I don't see a quarterback who made an offense better last year. I saw a team that played good defense, beat the teams they were supposed to, and didn't really have a chance against everybody else. Like, can that still add up to a 9-3 season for Michigan? Sure. But I do not think that, like, Michigan is knocking on the door of, like, playoff level good.
2: David, I'm going to switch gears on you real quick before we run out of time here. But so you serve on the board for the Heisman Trophy, correct?
0: Well, I'm a voter, yes. I don't know that they would acknowledge me as a, yeah, let's just say sure. Yeah. Everything goes through me.
2: Okay. Well, Daniel, you still have a vote,
1: I
2: don't
1: still
2: you?
1: Have a vote. Yeah.
2: Okay. Well, I'll ask both of you guys. With all this change inevitably coming with the college football playoff and all that, do you see them moving the awarding of the Heisman Trophy after the playoff any time in the future?
0: That's an interesting question because I used to think it was insane that we didn't do it until we did it before bowl season. But that was also when bowl season really meant a lot more. Like, everybody's bowls. I used to think it was insane that, you know, before, like, what was it, 2002, we didn't even count bowl stats, and that's insane. Well, now I think we shouldn't count bowl stats. Like, how many teams basically are not even putting a team out on the field, more or less?
2: Right.
0: You know, I look back at, like, 2023 when Florida State didn't make the playoff and 40% of their team walks out the door and they get boat raced by Georgia in the Orange Bowl. Like, that doesn't mean that they're not a top five team anymore. And they ended up ranked like 8 or 9 that year. It's like, that game meant nothing. That game couldn't have said less about Florida State. Why are we adding that into the rankings? So I've almost kind of circled back in the other direction that, like, okay, the Heisman's going to be a regular season award, the same as like the MVP in football or baseball is. And so it'll be that, because everything that's not the playoff really doesn't matter after the regular season anymore.
1: I look, I would love for it to be after the season, but I'm

0: I'm kind of with you now, David. I think get it over, go ahead and do it. I mean, people still love the Heisman. They care about it.
1: Sure.
0: But if we know that it's a regular season award, I'm okay with that. But if it was after the playoff, I'd be okay with that too. I've kind of torn on
2: I think that's the point, Daniel, too, is like, 5 years ago when bowls were really, if they were basically just an end to the regular season, there was not this huge distinction between the bowls and a regular season game other than when they were played. They were all part of the same formula, the regular season. Like, now with the playoff, it really is like the playoff in professional sports, in which like what you did in the regular season no longer matters anymore. We're starting a new season where you're playing against each other to see who wins. Like, where you ended up ranked in 2018, yeah, the bowl played a role in that and should have, because it was all part of the larger story. Now, everything that happens after championship weekend, unless you're in the college football playoff, to me is not part of the story anymore. And if you're in the college football playoff, to me, it's a whole different story that you've started.
0: Yeah, no doubt about that. Well, hey, man, thank you for doing this as always.
1: Yep.
0: Appreciate it. Enjoy Pittsburgh, and we'll talk to you next week.
2: I'm gonna go eat some sandwiches with French fries on them.
1: Nice.
0: There you go. Thanks, bud. Appreciate it.
1: Thanks, Ed.
2: Yes.
0: There's David Hale from ESPN. We appreciate him squeezing us in with his duties at ESPN and on the ACC network. Great stuff from him. Make sure you check out all the stuff that he's doing on the TV, on the television network with ACC network. He and Andrea do a great job. They're really fun together, and I love all their stuff that they're doing. I can't wait to see what their bet is going to be this year. David, 24 hours in a Buc-ee's was must see TV. It was really, really
1: I missed it.
0: It's on YouTube. Go check it out. It's
1: Okay.
0: really funny.
1: 24 hours in a Buc-ee's.
0: 24 hours in a Buc-ee's. Yep. All right, let's take a break. We'll come back and we'll wrap up the show right after this.
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3: Welcome back, Daniel and Steve, wrapping up today's show. Excited about tomorrow's show. We'll have our usual Wednesday guests, Kelly Quinlan from Jackets Online, talk some Georgia Tech football, Brian Ludwig from Ortho Georgia, and Jordan Bianchi from The Athletic on some NASCAR. Coming up Thursday, we'll have Kevin Smith, head coach of the Perry Panthers. So excited about that. I got to check in with Micah, so see if he'll be able to be on. And then Friday, Danny Reed, former voice of the Eagles at Georgia Southern, who is now doing national games for Westwood One. He will join us to talk some college football, along with Chad Bishop from the AJC to talk some Braves. So
4: yeah,
3: we got a busy show. And then we got games on Friday night, so really excited about that. And this time next week, we'll be talking – it'll be college football week.
4: What? Yep.
3: College games next week. So really excited about everything that is to come and looking forward to this football season. It's going to be a fun year.
4: Yeah. So I like to do trivia with you. Is it okay if we do something not sports?
3: Sure.
4: Music related.
3: Okay.
4: All right. So this is the top 10 selling albums of all time. And this is now claimed sales, whatever that means. Okay. Now I would imagine you've heard of all these albums. Okay. Maybe not been a fan of them or whatever, but you've heard of them. I've actually got the top 50.
3: Okay.
4: Okay. But I'm curious if you know what the top 10 selling albums of all time, and they're all like 30 plus million at least.
3: Okay. Here's a disclaimer.
4: Okay.
3: I'm not good with names of albums.
4: Okay. Well, like, if you name the band or the singer.
3: I'll name the artist.
4: Okay. I'm down with that.
3: Because I don't know. Like, I'm a huge Foo Fighters fan. I don't know the names of all the songs. Like, I know All My Life and Times Like
4: sure.
3: These. But I don't know.
4: I'll Stick Around.
3: Pretender, you know. But there's 40 other songs for the Foo Fighters that I love.
4: Right.
3: That I have no idea what the name of the song is.
4: Okay.
3: So, same thing with Prince. I love Prince. And I know 1999 and When Doves Cry and...
4: Sure.
3: You know, but there's probably 20 other songs that I love for Prince that I might not, if you say, what's the name of the song? I don't know.
4: And oddly enough, that album, Purple Rain, is not in the top 10.
3: Is that right?
4: I was pretty shocked. In fact, I'm looking on the top 50. I don't see it in the top 50.
3: Is this a certain genre of music?
4: No.
3: Okay.
4: No, it's got everything from hard rock to Latin rock to pop and R&B, soft rock. But I guarantee you, there's one in the top 10 that is going to shock you. And it came out in 1997. I'll just leave it at that, okay? It's number 8 on the list. But do you know what the number one selling album of all time is?
3: I would say Beatles.
4: Okay, so I thought there was one for the Beatles in the top 10. No, it's not. At number 14 is Sgt. Pepper's Lonely Hearts Club Band.
3: See, I would have never guessed that was their number one album.
4: Well, right. You'd think it would be the White Album or
3: yeah,
4: one of those, right? But no, the Beatles come in at number 14. That's the best. That's the highest ranked one.
3: All right. I would say Michael Jackson.
4: Okay, sure. Michael Jackson's number one. You know which album?
3: Probably Thriller.
4: Correct. Yes, okay. That's number one.
3: And I do know Thriller as the name of it.
4: In fact, he almost has two in the top 10. He's got Bad is at number 11.
3: Which I don't like Bad as an album. I think Bad is, it's not my, I Off the Wall and Thriller are clearly,
4: I think it's not bad.
3: Well, but, Off the Wall and Thriller are clearly better albums than Bad.
4: Yeah, right. Thriller's definitely
3: right.
4: Better, yeah.
3: Okay.
4: And I liked how Weird Al Yankovic called his album even worse after Bad. All right. So, in fact, number two.
3: What about Eagles?
4: I might have gotten number two. The Eagles, yes, come in at number five. their greatest hits album, the 1970s.

0: 71 to 1975.
1: Okay.
0: That was one of those in the 80s and 90s, just about everybody had a copy of that tape or CD. Okay, so yes, Michael Jackson and the Eagles.
1: Okay.
0: Now, well, there's another one that's going to be nearly impossible to get because the artist is various artists, and it's a soundtrack to a movie.
1: Okay. Is Hotel California not one of them? It's not one of the top 10?
0: It is not in the top 10. It is at number 17 on this list.
1: Oh, okay.
0: The Eagles. Yeah, Hotel California.
1: Wow. So,
0: yep. But again, there's going to be a couple that are going to throw you most likely because they are...
1: I'm trying to think of like 70s...
0: soundtracks.
1: 70s bands. Like Fleetwood Mac. Are they in the top 10?
0: Oh, well done. Fleetwood Mac comes in at number 7.
1: Okay.
0: You know the name of the album? It's
1: probably Rumors.
0: Correct. Yeah. That is correct.
1: That's
0: yes.
1: their best album.
0: Well done. All right. Yeah. Number
1: now,
0: 7.
1: Now I tap out.
0: Okay.
1: Now. So I got 3?
0: Yes.
1: Okay. I tap out the other 7. I got no chance.
0: I might have gotten a couple of these, okay? But we'll run through the top 10 here. So Michael Jackson, number 1. At number 2, in fact, I thought I heard a few years ago that Pink Floyd, The Dark Side of the Moon, I thought that was the number 1 selling album of all time. It actually comes in at number 4.
1: Okay.
0: But at number 2 is AC/DC with Back in Black.
1: Really?
0: Yeah. Now, I knew that one was really big. I didn't know it was number 2.
1: I would never have gotten that.
0: Right. So, by the way, what time we got?
1: Got to run through them
0: quick. I mean, it's quick. Meatloaf at number 3 with Bat Out of Hell, then Pink Floyd and the Eagles. Number 6, various artists, The Bodyguard soundtrack.
1: As Whitney no Houston. Chance.
0: Yeah, right, exactly. Well, no. Number 8's the one where you had no chance. Number 7 is Fleetwood Mac with Rumors. Number 8, Shania Twain with Come On Over. I would have not gotten that if I had 1,000 years to guess.
1: And I wouldn't. And if you gave me 1,000 years, I would never want to
0: correct.
1: Listen to it.
0: Number 9, Bee Gees with Saturday Night Fever. Okay. Number 10, Led Zeppelin of Led Zeppelin 4.
1: There you go.
0: So there you go.
1: But Michael Jackson is number 1. Thriller.
0: Correct.
1: All right.
0: And number 11.
1: Well, that's it for us today. Thank you for listening. Anthony's up next.
0: New afternoon drive, baby.
1: And then Matt tonight with 8 to late.
0: On the night train.
1: And we'll see you tomorrow.
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1: He was hit by a truck, and you were lying out in that gutter dying, and you had time to sing one song. One song that would sum you up. You telling me that's the song you'd sing? 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Something real? Because I'm telling you right now, that's the kind of song people want to hear. That's the kind of song that truly saves people.
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2: Gallery West is a look at American music history through the camera lens of Kirk West. As a young music photographer in Chicago, Kirk captured some of the last living blues legends, Willie Dixon, Albert King, Etta James, B.B. King, and many more. He shot iconic images of James Brown, Bob Marley, Bruce Springsteen, the Rolling Stones, and the Grateful Dead. His photos of Johnny Cash, Waylon Jennings, Willie Nelson, and Merle Haggard are outlaw classics, but Kirk's camera also captured the journey of the Allman Brothers Band for nearly four decades. Government Mule was birthed

0: at his and Kirsten's home at the Big House. He took our very first photo and many more after that. I'm Warren Haynes, and if you're a music fan, I highly recommend you check out Gallery West, open Tuesday through Saturday from 11 to 5, and located at 447 3rd Street in downtown Macon.
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0: Claw. 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Said, I'll own him, Amos. Make it count, son. About 45 minutes south east of Tippit, Louisiana.
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1: Gallery West is a look at American music history through the camera lens of Kirk West. As a young music photographer in Chicago, Kirk captured some of the last living blues legends, Willie Dixon, Albert King, Etta James, B.B. King, and many more. He shot iconic images of James Brown, Bob Marley, Bruce Springsteen, the Rolling Stones, and the Grateful Dead. His photos of Johnny Cash, Waylon Jennings, Willie Nelson, and Merle Haggard are outlaw classics, but Kirk's camera also captured the journey of the Allman Brothers Band for nearly four decades. Government Mule was birthed at his and Kirsten's home at the Big House. He took our very first photo and many more after that. I'm Warren Haynes, and if you're a music fan, I highly recommend you check out Gallery West, open Tuesday through Saturday from 11 to 5, and located at 447 3rd Street in downtown Macon.
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Soul is the sound, making joys the town. WNEX really lays it down. Love that station. I love them porcupine meat too.

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4: Hi, this is Wes Griffith from the Moonhammer Group. This is a very special year for us because the Rookery, born July 1st, 1976, is celebrating 50 years. The previous year, the Macon Mall opened, which changed the face of downtown virtually overnight. Original owners, Sandy Taylor, Jewett Tucker, and Ralph Skipper, had quite the challenge ahead, but they would persevere as downtown began to shutter its windows. The Rookery became a community gathering place, ground zero for nightlife. Many local musicians would play its stage, and some famous ones too, like Widespread Panic in 87. In 98, local musicians came together at the Rookery to celebrate the life of Braxton Tate Bragg, and Bragg Jam was born. In 2009, in the middle of a recession, me, my wife Betsy, and our partner Chad Evans purchased the Rookery from longtime owner Jim Keith. In hindsight, we were gambling on the Rookery to defy the odds once again. We freshened her up a bit, leaned into a more family-friendly atmosphere, rolled out a new menu, and before long, the Rookery took flight once again. Those early years were a magical time. The Rookery and downtown were in lockstep as the city center began to blossom. After several years, we got so busy that we were able to expand into the old Thorpe's building. Come check out the Thorpe's storefront where we've wrapped the windows with our story. Many people tell us they had their first date at the Rookery and share memories of gathering there with friends and family. Many of them have signed their names on the Rook's hallowed walls. We've been blessed with support from this community beyond our wildest dreams. It's all of you that came down to get an almond burger, some onion rings, or a Jimmy Carter shake that made it all possible. So from us to the entire community, thank you for making the Rookery what it is today. We hope you guys will come down and celebrate with us. It's been a pleasure to serve you, and we hope to see you again soon.
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1: Listen, I'm pushing you because you've got talent, babies. 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
2: Hi, I'm Mark Ballard. This is my Genuinely Southern podcast where I will share Southern stories and perspectives that show just how unique our South is. Growing up in the South gives people a little different perspective to life. I've always used the South to inspire me in my artwork, my writings, and even my food. I've been telling stories about the South for years, in my newspaper articles, my magazines. I even had a television show. The South is more than a region to me. It's genuinely a way of life. That's why I'm excited to share these Southern stories with you and introduce you to interesting people. I'm proud to be genuinely Southern, and I can't wait to tell you why. I'm Mark Ballard, and I'm really excited. I am now fixing

0: to do a podcast. This is my first, very first one. And I've got a very special guest with me, but I was telling my wife the other day, this is the only time that I have ever just talked and didn't have to be creating a wreath or cooking something or whatever. So this is going to be fun. Sitting in front of me, I'm going to use my notes for this because it was too much to say. I've got Chuck Lavelle of Maconite, husband, father, grandfather, musician, author of numerous books, internet presence, some tree farmer, philanthropist, and one of the nicest Southern gentlemen you'll ever meet. I've bumped into you in the Kroger before. Yeah. I'm like, is that Chuck in the Kroger? Yeah, there he is. He's in the Kroger. So I'm really excited about it. And I'm honored. I'm sitting in front of greatness to have my first one be you.
1: Pleasure to be with you, my friend.
0: Perfectly. Okay, let's start with, because I don't know any of this. When did you learn to play the piano, for instance?
1: I learned from my mom.
0: She was a pianist?
1: She could play. She was not a teacher, not an instructor or anything like that, not a professional. We grew up in Alabama, and I was the youngest of three children, and oftentimes me and mom in the house when I'm 5, 6 years old with my older brother and sister in school and dad out working, so tug on her skirt, Mama, play me something.
0: And
1: she would oblige, and I would just get all excited, you know, watching her hands go up and down, listening. And so she was my first inspiration.
0: Mine was the same. I mean, you know, what would we do without our mothers, right? I'm going to tell you this real quick. Mother wanted us, both my sister and me, to take piano lessons. So when I took mine, I could not read music. I could hear it, and I could play a rough version of it back, but that lady wanted every note played. You know?
1: Oh, yeah.
0: It was frustrating to her. I didn't want to do it. I dreaded the day to come. And so finally, she said, you are wasting my time and your parents' money. And I said, good, I don't want to be doing it anyhow because I can't read the music. And so guess what? She gave her the refund back in sheet music.
1: Did she really?
0: Okay. So I think now I can't read it. We want our cash back.
1: Very gracious of her.
0: Okay, so what age did you start playing the piano?
1: Well, just fooling around with it, Mark, probably age 5, 6. And it was nothing serious, just sitting with my mother, letting her show me very simple things. I stuck with the instrument, even though very much as you described, I took lessons for a brief 6 months, had the same problem you did with reading music. I could hear things pretty easily and imitate, but gave up the lessons. But I always gravitated back to the instrument. And then, of course, rock and roll came into the picture when I was a little older in the 13, 14 years old. My cousin played guitar, showed me some things on guitar. Had my first band at that age, 14.
0: That's unbelievable.
1: And it became an enterprise for me pretty early. Our band, The Misfits, M-I-S-F-I-T-Z.
0: Of course.
1: Of course. The Misfits played the YMCA every Friday night. We had a steady gig. Then the first television station came to Tuscaloosa, where I grew up mostly. And they wanted to emulate American Bandstand. They initiated a program very cleverly and creatively called Tuscaloosa Bandstand. Okay. And we were the band. So we had Friday night at the Y, Saturday morning. We got paid in both instances. And it became an enterprise. And I was like, oh, wow, you can actually make money when you're 14, 15 years old.
0: That's
1: doing
0: cool.
1: This.
0: You have to be a bag boy at the grocery store?
1: No. And I just fell in love with making music. And this was the era. One of the fortunate things about growing up in the South is not only did you have the influence of country, R&B, soul music, gospel, but you had British invasion during that era in the 60s. And so, you know, there was all these influences and wonderful musics coming from all different directions. And our band played with a little bit of all of it, and that was a great thing for the experience and for learning.
0: Right. So I read something about the moment you decided you wanted to turn that into your life, you know, career, was when you, after seeing Ray Charles?
1: Very true, yes. My sister had a date to go see Ray. I was already interested in music. I guess we're going back to 12, 13 years old, maybe. We had that wonderful album called Modern Sounds in Country and Western Music that Ray did, and he had I can't stop loving.

0: You and all this wonderful music on it, and we heard it in our house. And I love that voice, that husky, deep, right. incredible voice, you know. And so Judy had a date to go see Ray at the Tuscaloosa Coliseum. My parents had another engagement. They didn't want to leave me alone at home. And so they asked Judy, can't you take Chuck? You
1: know? That's sort of like a little babysitting thing.
0: And she very graciously agreed to do that. And so I went with them and was just absolutely blown away. You know, it was not only Ray, who was amazing and always will be amazing.
1: Right.
0: But you had Fathead Newman on sax. You had the Raelettes singing. You had Billy Preston playing organ at the time, another one of my heroes.
1: Right.
0: And it was just a life-changing experience. I walked out of that room saying, you know, doctor, lawyer, salesman, no, musician. If I could ever be in a band or a situation, not necessarily playing that exact kind of music, but if I could ever be in a band that would move people the way that just moved me,
1: right.
0: That's not a bad goal.
1: That is beautiful. That's the way I feel about my artwork. You know, when somebody or something I write, when I have a column, if it's touched somebody, then we got a double. You're fulfilled and you've helped somebody else. And you don't ever know how many people you've really touched, you know. What would you say to someone that was young and maybe they liked music and maybe they wanted to play the piano or some other instrument? I heard you play the tuba, too.
0: That was junior high school for a short period of time. But it did help me understand something about ensemble playing, you know, learning to listen to the other instruments in the orchestra while you're doing your own part. And that was helpful at a young age. Yeah.
1: So what would you say, because people come up to me and ask me that all the time, to somebody, because you had a strong mother that was very, and your biggest cheerleader like me, mine was with me. But if they didn't have that, what advice would you give them if they dreamed big and wanted to do something?
0: Well, look, you know, no matter what you're calling in life, hopefully you find a passion for it, but it's work, man. You know, you don't just fall into it.
1: Right.
0: It takes focus, concentration. It takes heart and soul, and you got to be interested in it, hopefully, and enjoy it. But you got to spend the time, you know, learning your craft, whatever that craft is. You know. And that can be difficult at times, but it can be very rewarding when you have some breakthroughs, you know, as a musician, when you, oh, that's what that chord is. Oh, man.
1: And it feels so. And you're exposed to a lot of different kinds of music, too, that had to help.
0: Well, yeah, it has been helpful, the diversity, you know, and the fact in my career that I've been very fortunate to work with a lot of different artists, you know, to work with the Almonds early on. You know, Greg is a solo artist, and Dickie is a solo artist. The other artist that came through Capricorn
1: right.
0: Studios during those years, Bonnie Bramlett, Bobby Whitlock, and so many others. But then later on, working with Eric Clapton and George Harrison, thank you.
1: Wow.
0: To David Gilmour and the Black Crowes and Blues Traveler. That's been the real joy of my career, is being able to be in these different situations and do my best to contribute to whatever that is.
1: So Capricorn Records here in Macon was a big, big deal back in the 70s, 60s, 70s, right?
0: Yes, it was. Absolutely.
1: So you were all tied in with that.
0: It's the reason I came to Macon, Mark. You know, I was in Alabama growing up. Spent a little time in Muscle Shoals. As you know, that was also a hotbed of recording. But
1: you were there very young. I heard that was really impressive for somebody your age to even be there.
0: It was a learning experience. I didn't get a lot of work because there were older, more experienced musicians there when I was 15, 16 years old.
1: Thinking, I hate this guy.
0: I'd kind of hit a brick wall there because the older musicians, the more experienced musicians, were going to get the cream of the recording sessions, and, you know, I would get the dribbles, the crumbs. But I did have some good experiences there, but I had this realization, well, you know, if I want to try to make it in Muscle Shoals, it's going to take a long time. And I had heard about Capricorn Records. I had heard about Capricorn Studios. Of course, I was very familiar with the Allman Brothers Band. They had already released their first

0: album, and even the second album, Idlewild South, at this time. Now, I had a mentor, a good friend named Paul Hornsby.
1: You probably know. Yes.
0: Paul's still a great friend.
1: Right.
0: Paul was actually in the precursor of the Allman Brothers Band called the Hourglass. They had gone, it was Greg and Duane, Paul and some other musicians. They had gone to California. They had done two records. Things weren't really working out great. The band broke up. Duane came back east and started doing these incredible recording sessions with Wilson Pickett and Aretha Franklin, eventually formed the Allman Brothers Band. Paul spent time with me and formed a band with me called the South Camp in Tuscaloosa, and we were playing clubs. But Paul had become a mentor and a friend. So Paul gets called to come to Macon, Georgia. You know, he gets a call from the company and because of Duane's association with Capricorn. And I'm losing my guy. He's leaving Tuscaloosa to go to Macon. Right. I said, what the heck is going on in Macon, Georgia, you know? I better go check this out. So I got in my 65 Olds Cutlass station wagon with a friend, bass player, and we drove to Macon, Georgia. We were given the tour of the studio, state-of-the-art studio at the time. There was a booking agency called Paragon, so they were booking the bands for live concerts. We were given a tour of the offices, you know, pretty fancy stuff and personnel in there. Phil Walden, the president, and Frank Fender, the vice president. The trip, that first initial trip, was so impressive to see all this stuff, you know, to see the recording studio, the offices, everything was official, and they were looking for musicians, you know. They were like, Chuck, come on over here. We're looking for people. Right. As opposed to the situation in Alabama, which would have been spend a lot of years trying to move up that ladder. Right. But so that's what attracted me to Macon, and I'm glad it did.
1: You just got in your station wagon, and here you come.
0: I said, looks like opportunity to me. I think I better come on over here. Now, that was 1969 that I had the first visit, and then I moved over in earnest in 1970 and made my way up the ladder.
1: Met Rose Lane.
0: Yeah, I met Rose Lane. You know, fact was, when the doors of Capricorn offices opened up, there were two beautiful women, one of which is my wife of 53 years now. One was this gorgeous African-American woman named Carolyn Brown. She was Phil Walden's assistant. And the other one was Rose Lane White. White and brown. And they were great friends. And, you know, here comes this kid. I think I was 17 at the time. And
1: you got an early start, that's for sure.
0: I did.
1: And so this is a guy from Alabama coming in there, and you're thinking, oh my gosh, I got to get a date with this girl. So y'all started dating.
0: The first date we had was New Year's Eve of 1972 going into 73. Rose Lane had been responsible for putting together one of the first ever simulcasts, which involved radio stations all across the country coordinating a live event, and the event was the Allman Brothers Band playing at the Warehouse in New Orleans on the New Year's Eve. And so Rose Lane had been largely responsible for coordinating all of this, and the company said, well, since you work so hard on it, you need to come down to New Orleans for the show, which she did. There was a dinner, which we sat together, and we've been together ever since that dinner.
1: Yeah, Jeffrey, it was meant to be, right? I do believe that kind of things happen. All right, tell me about how you got involved with the Rolling Stones.
0: Well, let me back up and say that one of the biggest fans of the Allman Brothers Band was a promoter named Bill Graham. A lot of people may know that name. Bill ran the Fillmore East and the Fillmore West. They were very famous venues for rock and roll players of every genre you can imagine. And he loved the Allman Brothers Band, Bill did. And Bill became tour director for the Rolling Stones in 1981. The band wanted to try some new blood, and Bill, having been a fan, said, well, there's this guy down in Georgia, maybe you ought to put him on the list. So I get a call out of the blue from his office, and within 36 hours, I was on a plane for an audition.

0: How about that?
1: That's where you call, you know, putting yourself in the right position for something great.
0: And I did not get the gig immediately. I had a great audition. It was supposed to be one day. It wound up being 3 days. I felt like things had gone really well. But the band decided that they had a tour that was imminent at the time of the U.S., and they had been using a guy that was very close to Ronnie Wood, a guy named Ian McLagan, great piano player that played with the Faces. Of course, right. Ronnie Wood was in the Faces. And so Mac, as we call him, had done the previous tour with the band, previous couple of tours, I think. And so while there was, you know, two different thoughts going on, some of the guys wanted me, obviously Ronnie wanted to keep Mac, and they decided to play it safe and keep Mac for that tour. But at the end of it, I get the call saying, we're going to tour Europe in 82 next year in the summer, and you're on.
1: Wow.
0: So that's when the gig.
1: How did that feel?
0: It felt great. It really did. As just a little caveat, during that 81 tour, and some people may remember this, the Stones came to Atlanta, and they played an unannounced show at the Fox Theater. And I think the marquee might have read The Cockroaches, right? And of course, the secret got out the morning of the event, but I got a call the day before from Ian Stewart, who was a confidant of the band and had become a good friend. And Stu, as we called him, Stu said, we're going to be in your backyard. Would you like to come have a bash? So I went up and sat in with them on that show. And that kind of rekindled the relationship and I think eventually resulted in getting the gig.
1: Have you ever had Mick Jagger or any of the Stones out here too?
0: No, there was a time Mick was in a film, not one that people would know much about, a not-so-good sci-fi film called Free Jack. And he was filming in Atlanta, and we had a plan for him to come and spend a day on a day off. Well, it absolutely poured with rain. And so we spoke that morning. He said, what do you think? I said, well, you can see some mud, you know.
1: Georgia mud.
0: And we canceled it, unfortunately. That was the only time. But it came close anyway.
1: So when you think about making from what was going on in the late 60s, 70s, Capricorn, Fairwald and all that, how do you think all that played a part in what's happening now with all the, you know, renovation and with all the stuff the Otis Redding Foundation is doing, all that? I mean, you've seen a full gambit of artists from here.
0: Well, shout out to Zelma and Carla and Justin and all the Reddings. What a beautiful family, and right. What a great thing, philanthropic, that they do for the community, the new Otis Redding Center for the Arts, which
1: is fabulous,
0: mm-hmm. and they've always been engaged, as everyone knows. Yeah. Well, you know, it feels good to be a part of that community, the musical community that existed from the late 60s and on through 1980. And then, of course, Capricorn went bankrupt. The record company went bankrupt, and the studio went dark for a long, long time. And it was those were sad years for Macon. You know, I mean, for me, it were great years because I wound up playing with the Rolling Stones, with Eric Clapton, with a lot of other artists, and I was able to maintain my career. But now to see it be revived, I am so elated and happy to see the revival of Macon, Georgia, downtown especially. Mercer University has been a great driver. Mercer was largely responsible for renovating and reopening Capricorn Studios, which I'm very, very happy about. And to see it being used by a younger set of musicians and artists.
1: Right.
0: Brent Cobb has been using the studio. His name is pretty well known around. Marcus King has done a couple of records there. I have a television program called America's Forests, and I do all my voiceovers there and have done some other, you know, bits of music at Capricorn Studios for that program. So to be a part of it still now, to see it revive, to see it come back, to see the legacy continue in Macon, that's a beautiful thing.
1: It is a beautiful thing. How often do you...

0: perform now?
1: Well, my association with the Stones is now 43 years. Now, that's not to say that we do something every year. There's been times when we don't work for a year or whatever. The band did have plans for a European tour in 2025, but they got called off, and then again in 2026. That's not to say that everything is over with. I think there's a good chance we may do something perhaps next year. For my own career, I have a documentary that maybe you're familiar with called Chuck Lavelle, The Tree Man, which I was very grateful to be able to get done. And so I have been able to do some performances where we take an edited version of that documentary, 15, 20-minute version, and then I take the stage with a piano and a moderator, and we talk about my career. I play certain songs that I'm known for from different artists, and that makes for a very fun presentation.
0: Absolutely.
1: And so I've been doing those shows. I've also been doing shows with my band, which I always try to get my good friend Randall Bramlett, who was with me in the band Sea Level and who has an amazing career of his own and is, in my opinion, probably the best singer-songwriter from the South these days, or from the country, really. Randall's just an amazing artist. And so we do shows together. We have one coming up, and we'll have more in the future this year. So I remain active and able to do these different things when I'm not touring with the Stones. I get the occasional call for a recording session, which I enjoy doing, mostly at Capricorn. Plug.
0: In downtown Macon.
1: Yeah, in downtown Macon. So, you know, Mark, I use the word balance a lot. And one of the things that I've been so fortunate about is to have a balance of two different careers. You know, I love my career in music. I've been very fortunate. But to have this career in environmentalism, forestry, outdoor issues, nature, the TV program, the books that I've written, a children's book called The Tree Farmer, a book called Forever Green, The History and Hope of the American Forest, a book that's focused on smart growth called Growing a Better America. You know, I have a deep, deep passion for the outdoors and for natural lands. And so to have that balance, you know, when I'm out on tour, what happens? Well, you're traveling, you're in big cities, you're with beep, beep, honk, honk, electric energy all the time, big crowds. And to be able to come from that
0: to this peaceful place,
1: hear the sound of wind in the pines, that's a wonderful balance for me, and I think it helps keep my head screwed on straight.
0: It's almost like a sanctuary.
1: It is,
0: where you come back and refuel, I guess.
1: Very much, and so I'm very fortunate to have both of those things.
0: So tell me a little bit about where we are, Charlene. Is this Twiggs County?
1: This is Twiggs County. I'm proud to be a Twiggs County resident since 1981. Right. Now, love our county and love all the people that live here.
0: But this was Roseline's family?
1: You know, when we first started dating and it came time to, we decided to get married, and she said, "You got to meet my family." And I said, "You know, you've never really told me anything about your family." She said, "Well, you'll see." She didn't reveal anything.
0: That's scary anyhow, right?
1: Come to find out, they were all farmers. They had a legacy of stewardship of the land. There was row cropping going on, cattle farming, forestry, anything to do with the outdoors, with nature. They were connected, and I found that to be incredible, and I could feel the love and passion that they had for the land. I'll tell you a quick story, though. Her father was named Al White Alton. And when I first came out, you know, here I am, long-haired hippie boy, hair down to here, you know, playing in a rock band. Mr. Al got all the boys together, and I heard this through an uncle that told me this story. He said, "Chuck, Mr. Al got all the boys together, and he said, 'Look here, Roseline's bringing this boy out here, and he's a little different. He's in a band. It's not a country band.
0: Right.
1: It's one

0: them rock outfits up in Macon. And apparently he's a little different. I understand he's got long hair, might have a beard. I don't know if he's got tattoos or whatever. But apparently they're getting pretty serious, boys. So I don't want y'all making fun of him. So thank you, Mr. Adams.
1: That's right. That's right.
0: But they graciously opened their arms to me. They really did, right from the beginning. And it's just been a beautiful thing for me to become a part of that family, which I am very much of now. And, of course, now we have nieces and nephews and great nieces and great nephews, and just proud to be a part of this family from Tooele County.
1: Well, you hooked up with the right family, right?
0: I did.
1: How many acres do you have out here?
0: Well, Rose Lane inherited about 1,000 acres in 81 from her grandmother. Since then, we've made acquisitions, and we have right at about 4,000 acres now. We have several events that we have here. We do offer quail hunting, the traditional southern quail hunt here at Charlane during the season. Of course, that's a seasonal thing from middle October to the middle of March. But we also have retreats that we support here and have folks come out here to have business meetings, and sometimes
1: a beautiful place, right?
0: You know, it's away from the hustle and bustle, and people can focus on whatever their issues might be, whether it's a business retreat or whether it's a retreat for fun. We have families to come out and stay. We can take people on a forestry tour and explain to them what we're doing with our land, help educate them a little bit on natural issues, environmental issues, and so forth. Also, you know, the importance of forestry to all of us.
1: Right. For our offspring as well. I mean, you're planning for the future.
0: Yeah, so we, even yoga retreats.
1: I heard that they were coming tomorrow morning.
0: Yeah, we have tomorrow morning we have a yoga retreat coming, so we're excited about that. And so we've found ways to use the land, hopefully for positive results, for people to educate themselves a little bit, help educate them, and to just enjoy the outdoors.
1: Right. Well, you know, the minute you turn into the dirt road to get here, you can just feel a peace taking over you, especially when you're in some of the bigger cities. I can see how that would just be, I can't wait to get back home.
0: I do. I wrote a song, a nice instrumental one year. This was right at the end of a Rolling Stones tour, and we had been out for, oh God, months on end, you know, and it had been a great tour, but it was coming to the end, and I was thinking about home. I was thinking about Charlane and the family and everything, and so I wrote a piece called Coming Home. And that's the theme song that you hear at the beginning of my television program. So home is always in my heart.
1: So you're able to incorporate your musical stuff with your new life. Well, that is unbelievable. So I guess you're just as comfortable on a tractor as you would be on a piano band.
0: I love my tractors, Mark. I do. I love it. And, you know, we have other machinery out here, skid steers, and I just bought this machine that we call the Beast. And some people will know what this is, but a lot of people won't know. Okay. It's called a dedicated forest mulcher. It's one of these things you sometimes see on the side of highways that has a rotating drum head, and it'll just clear land. And it does such a beautiful job. It's organic because it shreds the debris that you're trying to get rid of, and it just remains on the earth and creates organic matter in the soil. And so we
1: like a recycling of soil.
0: You know, and I love the machinery, man. I love being on those things and trying to improve the land as we go and see the results of that improvement.
1: Right. So how many, just one more question about that. How many, I know that we passed lots of houses and things. How many was on the property initially?
0: Well, really it was just Rose Lane's grandmother's house that we live in now. That's the house that we live in. We've done several renovations through the years. It was built in 1855, I believe. It is on the historic register. So it was really just that one building. Now we have about 10.
1: Yeah, we kept passing the thicker we got into the woods. Yeah.
0: We have some rental properties. We have houses that some of our employees live in and work with us on.

0: We were able to buy this track back in 91, and it had a wonderful old house that we called the Bullard House. This community is known as Bullard, and it was settled by a gentleman named Dan Bullard. The Bullard House was built in 1835. We were able to renovate it. It took about a year to do so, and it's also now on the historic register as well. So we enjoy that aspect of trying to make old things new again and keep history alive.
1: That's fantastic. The work you're doing is fantastic. We're sitting in the lodge, which is incredible.
0: This is what we call the lodge. We built it in 2005. It is built 98% out of all of our own wood, mostly dead or dying pine trees. You know, when I'm driving around or walking around or getting around the place, I'm always looking up to see if there's any dead tops of pine trees. If I see that, if it's feasible, I'll take them down. And it was my brother-in-law for a time. Now it's my nephew, has a sawmill about 5 miles from here. So we cut the trees down, delimb, buck them up, put them on a trailer, take them over there and get them sawn into lumber. And that's the result of not only the lodge here, but our barn, horse barn, all of our pasture fencing and the renovation of our own home right. is largely comes from wood off of our place.
1: Just for people that might not know or reference, this is not very far from Macon. You're just out about how many miles?
0: Oh, 25 miles southeast of Macon, off of Interstate 16 on the way to Savannah. People might know the Sagota Road exit or the Jeffersonville Bullard Road exit. There's the Bullard name again, Jeffersonville Bullard Road. That's an exit.
1: One letter off from my last name.
0: Yeah, there you go. Ballard Bullard.
1: Bullard. I've been called everything.
0: We're cousins, man.
1: I know, right? Well, this has been a pleasure. I mean, Chuck, as you can tell, he is a busy, busy, busy, busy man. And to have you, it's such an honor for me to have you spend this time with me on my first next adventure for me. We're always in reinventing ourselves. Well, look at what you've done for Macon and in Macon.
0: Well, it's been a joy. Macon's been good to me, and you know, it's been a wonderful place to live and to work and to meet all the wonderful people that are in the community like yourself, and to interact and to you know, have fun. Enjoy the community. It's a wonderful community.
1: You're like me in the respect, when you get to do something that you have, like you mentioned earlier, the passion for, it didn't like work, right? Mm. You don't. Yeah. And then people say about retirement, when you retire, we will be doing it until we take our last breath, right?
0: Yeah, that's right, man. You know, I don't know what the R word means, really.
1: Yeah. That's right.
0: But yeah, it's been a real joy and a great opportunity, and love my life here, man.
1: And I couldn't think of a better place to be than this beautiful land, and to hear you talk about your early times and Macon. You were in the middle of that when it was in the moving and shaking period with Capricorn. And I can't forget Rose Lane. I love her.
0: Thank you. Well, thank you. Mark, listen, you've been a great asset to Middle Georgia and the Macon area. You're a great artist yourself and have made your own mark. I think it's wonderful now that you've got a podcast to share some of your talents with others. So
1: that's so sweet.
0: Been a pleasure, my friend.
1: Pleasure. Yeah. It was all mine. Thanks so much, Chuck.
0: All right, man. You got it.
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0: wrong answer at least once, but you'll have a great time doing it. And after the final question, the music keeps going with Wednesday Night Open Jam. 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
1: Lane Southern Orchard's sweet Georgia peaches are finally here. Summer just isn't the same without peaches. Our farmer's market also features jams, jellies, dressings, Vidalia onions, tomatoes, and other seasonal produce. We also have a large selection of Georgia wines and craft beers. 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
2: Since 1971, Grant's Lounge, the birthplace of Southern Rock, has been ground zero for live music in Macon, Georgia. Enjoy the all-new food menu featuring Nashville Hot Chicken Tenders, the Grant's Burger, and of course, the famous Pork Chop Sandwich. 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And Thursday, enjoy happy hour followed by karaoke presented by Fresh Produce Records. Friday, welcome Freelance Ruckus back to the stage. And Saturday, Where's Bartow comes to town. And don't forget about these upcoming shows. Friday, August 14th, the Page Brothers Band. Saturday, August 15th, the Macon Music Review returns. Join us for a show, a cold beer, and a famous pork chop sandwich. And don't forget, if you can't make it down to Grant's, you can bring a taste of Grant's home to you through DoorDash. All new menu items available online now.
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